Just a week or so ago, we had Young the Giant in town, Stage AE. So on that bill was Cold War Kids and Almost Monday. If you were there in time to catch them, they are your pick of the litter for the week. Almost Monday with their tune No More Regrets. Do let us know what you think of this one.

0: Smashing Pumpkins, they're doing that show October 6th. Stoked for it. The Rats in a Cage tour. We did get a stop. So that's at PPG Paints Arena, and tickets 1059thex.com. I think I'm trying to make it happen. Everybody has to dress vaudeville.
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It's Stacy. Thanks for hanging out. A lot of movies in theaters if you just want to go catch a flick and hang out in the AC. Young Washington, that's new, with the guy that played Gollum, Andy Serkis, is in it. It's a historical drama, but for the kids, Minions and Monsters, that's new, and Toy Story 5 for its third week, and Supergirl is still out, where, yes, Jason Momoa is in yet another

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lot of power outages over the weekend. I got friends in Beaver County. If you are one of them, I am so sorry. I was following along vicariously through Insta stories from a couple individuals, and somehow they had their phone charged, though. Good for them. But man, living without AC, trying to fall asleep without AC. Yeah, right.

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All right, we're going to be in the high 80s for the rest of this week. Is that cooler than last week? Yeah, it's still hot, though. Everybody's like, yeah, we're going to get a break. That's not a break. It's still, you know, your skin really doesn't notice the difference. Nice and rainy off and on all this week.

You know, I've been chronicling the weather in Ensenada, Mexico for the last 4 or 5 months or so. Sunny and 70 all the time.

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Had a chance again tomorrow with the Woody Show tomorrow, 8:10 in the morning. He'll have a cue to call for either Five Finger Death Punch, Goo Goo Dolls, Rob Zombie and Marilyn Manson, or Breaking Benjamin. 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

STP, 105.9 The X. It's Stacy hanging with you. They were in town with Godsmack not too long ago. Now, all the other Star Lake shows, there's a lot of Star Lake shows that are eligible with this Live Nation Summer of Live. Bunch of lawn tickets up for grabs where you can get a four-pack for $99 plus taxes and fees. So whoever's putting up that money, your friends better pay you back. But that's a good deal to go in on with friends. So search that out. Memory.

It's Stacey, and I love EOB from Radiohead. Ed O'Brien was interviewed, and the interviewer asked, well, are they ready to jump into making new music after touring last year? And Ed O'Brien laughed. He said, where'd you get this idea that there's another Radiohead record? And he continued, I know it's so funny, and it comes from a good place. People want to hear another Radiohead record. I can't even imagine it, because we've not even talked about another record. I think that's because the last record was so awful to make. Alluding to 2016's A Moon-Shaped Pool. He said, the tale of that record is so dark, it casts a long shadow. Maybe ask me in 6 years' time.

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Muddle a pud, I say with affection. It's Stacy hanging with you. Uncle Jimmy coined that one. Uncle Jimmy, we would go to Myrtle Beach with him every year, right after Pap died, 2001 or so. And just started calling the band. Hey, Ian's like, yeah, muddle a pud. It's been muddle a pud for 25 years.

Keanu Reeves' band, Dogstar, all in now. And if you caught them a few years back at Mr. Smalls, I don't know. I hope you had fun. I think everybody did. That was the collective response from that show, is everybody was super happy to be there. A sold-out show.

Yes, and of course, the dude from Blur, the dude from Gorillaz. Do you think they do Blur tunes at a Gorillaz show? I don't think so either, no. The Gorillaz have quite the extensive catalog, and I'm super tempted to go to Cleveland to catch the show. Thing is, it's on October 6th. We've got a lot going on here. October 6th. Three different X shows. Go take a look. They're listed for you at 105.9thex.com.

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0: Rob Zombie and Marilyn Manson. That's a Saturday, October 29th. We get them at Star Lake. 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

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You got Five Finger Death Punch, Goo Goo Dolls, Rob Zombie and Marilyn Manson, and Breaking Benjamin all up for grabs when you're way into one of these X shows as part of the Live Nation Summer of Live, where they're doing four tickets for some shows at Star Lake for $99 plus taxes and fees. 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

All right, a bunch of different X shows up for grabs tomorrow with the Woody Show. Final reminder, Five Finger Death Punch, Goo Goo Dolls, Rob Zombie, or Breaking Benjamin. 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That's a good one to go in on with your friends. So I'll catch you guys tomorrow at 1800. Grace and peace to you. 3 days, Grace.

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1: It's been a weird day. It's Alex Mack here with iHeartRadio. This is your new music show, Emerging Alts, which honestly I feel like I need because I, you know, got back from 4th of July weekend, wildly unsure how to feel today, but I at least know the one constant in my life is that I get you an hour of new music every weeknight at 11, so we're finally resetting right now with Evanescence and Almost Monday. Got Cannons coming up with Young the Giant, New Muse, and Julia Wolf. Phoebe Bridgers on the show with Sublime. So it's starting to sink back in, feel a little bit more normal. So let's go ahead and kick off Emerging Alt now with the new one from The Strokes. It's Going Shopping.

105.9 The X. I don't think it's like completely unfair to like assume a band is going to sound a certain way based on where they're from. Does it make any sense? It's Alex Mack with iHeartRadio. This is your new music show. It's Emerging Alt. And I just feel like listening to this band, there's no way you're going to be shocked that Almost Monday is from San Diego. I'm just saying the vibes are there. Listen to this song and then tell me what you think. It's No More Regrets.

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0: 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It's Emerging Alt. I'm Alex Mack with iHeartRadio. Let me know what you thought so far. Played you Almost Monday just now. We had new Evanescence, new Strokes. Also, how cool is it that I just said new Evanescence and new Strokes? Like, what year is it? Let me know what your favorite's been, or if you got some other stuff you want to hear. 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Because the show is coast to coast. 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

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I'm Alex Mack with iHeartRadio. And look, as much as I love all of these songs and the band, sometimes, you know, I gotta like do my research a little bit. Like I was just checking out this band, Cannons, their Instagram. I love that they like are posting sort of like mood boards explaining like the vibes of their songs. And honestly, like between the sparkles and disco balls, and it all makes so much sense, especially knowing that and listening to songs like this, Starlight.

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It's

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What's up? It's Alex Mack from iHeartRadio. This is your new music show. You know, where I'm playing you an entire hour of new stuff, so I almost feel like it actually is my responsibility to warn you when maybe you need to strap on your emotional seatbelt. I mean, some of these songs, like, and I'm a lyrics person, are super intense. I mean, if you're not a lyrics person, then you don't have to worry about it. But just a heads up, this song from Julia Wolf, it's intense in the best way. It's called In My Room.

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0: And for adults with type 2 diabetes and known heart disease, Jardiance can lower the risk of cardiovascular death, too. 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

105.9 The X. Hey, what's up? It's Alex Mack on iHeartRadio with Emerging Alt. Full hour of all the best new stuff. And you know what? To do a good job on this show, I always try to like do a lot of research, obviously, right? We've heard a lot from this next artist, Somber, but finding out that he'll like record his songs in the studio and turn the air conditioning off, that's so intense, but kind of makes sense with like the level of intensity of his lyrics. Somber right now, new one called My Body Isn't Ready. It's the

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Rob Zombie and Marilyn Manson are headed to the Pavilion at Star Lake on August 29th, and we've got your ticket hookup. 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

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Breaking Benjamin is coming to the Pavilion at Star Lake on September 15th. 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
6: 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All the talk of probiotics can get confusing. Which to take? 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
6: Hey, good morning, everybody.
7: Good morning.
8: Woody.
6: Today is Tuesday. It is July the 7th, 2026. We are the Woody Show. Woody, Greg,
7: hey.
6: Menace,
7: yeah.
6: Gina Grad.
9: Hi.
6: Seabass is Sammy.
9: Hello.
6: We got Morgan. Jeff G is here. We got, Vaughn. Dumbass Tyler. We got Bort. We got Menji holding things down. The Woody Show production department over there. Phones are open, 877-44-WOODY. You can send us a text, check in over to 22987. We'll get to all the stuff, the trending news headlines, you know, this and that.
9: Mm-hmm. Yeah.
6: Things,
8: whatnot.
6: Things and stuff and
7: yep.
6: whatnot.
7: Yep.
6: Went to the birthdays, the porno birthday here in just a few minutes. Hey, Menace, today in history, I know you love these.
7: My favorite.
6: And today especially, today in 1947, the alleged Roswell UFO incident occurred.
8: Ooh. In 47?
6: Yeah, 1947.
8: I would have thought that was like late 70s.
6: Oh, really?
8: No, yeah, what? I didn't think that alien stuff was that old-timey.
6: Yeah. No, I would have pegged like for like the 50s.
8: Maybe 50s. 50s maybe 50s.
7: Don't you ever watch Ancient Aliens, Greg?
8: I'm sure.
7: They've been here for a while.
8: The 40s.
6: Yeah. It was today in 1928.
9: Oh!
6: Sliced bread was sold for the first time
9: wow.
6: by the Chillicothe Baking Company in Missouri.
8: How weird.
6: Using a machine invented by Otto Frederick Rodweder.
8: Oh, yeah.
9: Sure.
8: It was
6: described as the world's greatest forward step in the baking industry since bread itself was first
8: invented. How, like, what low standards they had.
6: And Global Forgiveness Day.
9: Oh, you guys, I'm sorry.
6: I actually had a thought recently. These weird, you know, when you have those quiet moments.
8: Yep.
6: And I'm like, you know what? I'm going to try to be more forgiving.
9: Really?
7: Yeah.
6: You know, I'm getting better at kind of, well, what effect does this person have on your life at all? And it doesn't. Yeah, and they don't.
8: Yeah.
6: But you're letting them hold so much, you know, power.
8: True.
6: In a way.
9: I kind of disagree. I think it's okay to keep hating.
6: Yeah.
9: There are two people in the world. I'm not a hater. I'm very like easygoing.
6: Same.
9: There are two people in the world that I hate.
6: Two.
9: And I'll never let go of that
7: hatred.
9: It's
7: so crazy you're saying this because I just had a discussion about this with a group of people.
6: Really?
7: And there's like, yeah, it's okay to
6: That might have been the last thing they put in the chemtrails.
9: Yeah. Like, yeah.
6: No, we'd all had that same conversation.
7: I know.
6: Must be this. Thought control.
7: We all came to the decisions like, yeah, it's okay to hate people and have beefs, but having any time thinking about it is taken away from your life.
6: Yeah. That's the thing. I don't sit around thinking about it until I think about it. Like thing comes up or that situation. Like then it's like, oh man.
7: Yeah.
6: And you just kind of get like, oh yeah, I really, God.
8: Mm-hmm.
9: Does it do anything positive for you? Because some hatred motivates you to do better or go harder.
6: No, my life's pretty great.
9: Yeah, it is pretty good.
6: You know what I mean?
9: Mm-hmm.
6: And so like, and that's what you have to kind of remind yourself. Like, you know, it's not like, I don't know. It has no real effect.
8: Yeah, I know what you mean.
6: You know?
8: You don't think about it until it comes up.
7: Yeah. If I don't F with you, I don't F with you. And that's it.
6: Yeah, exactly. All right. 877-44-WOODY. Send us a text over to 22987. Sammy's already holding her sign up, so
9: yep, break time.
6: We'll move things along.

0: A birthday for one of your favorites, Greg.
1: Oh, who?
0: Jim Gaffigan.
1: He does rule.
0: He's a cool guy. He's a nice dude.
1: Yeah.
0: Jim Gaffigan is 60 years old today.
1: And he's a good dramatic actor, too.
0: Yeah.
2: And he has like 1,000 kids.
1: Right.
0: It's Ringo Starr's birthday.
2: Oh.
0: Ringo is 86. What band was Ringo in, Mass?
3: Ringo Starr.
0: Ringo Starr.
3: The Beatles?
0: The Beatles.
1: The Beatles.
0: The Beatles. The Beatles.
3: I just went to Abbey Road.
0: You did?
3: Yeah, it was fun.
1: Cool.
3: Yeah.
0: Michelle Kwan, the 2-time Olympic medalist.
2: Yeah.
0: The figure skater is 46. Tom Sandoval, you know who that is, man?
3: Yeah.
0: That there's no hesitation.
3: Sandoval. Huge and Bravo.
2: Did he just like have a mustache? That's all I know about him.
3: No, he was part of the Sandoval.
2: But he never had a mustache?
3: Well, he had one for a little bit. Yeah, he looked like a...
0: He's 43.
3: Very brief.
0: I know one of the other members just died from the Village People. Was the cop?
1: Oh, the cop died.
2: Victor Willis.
1: Yeah.
0: Is that his name?
2: I think so. All right. Yeah.
0: Well, David Hodo, the construction worker. Aww. It's his birthday.
2: Oh, nice. Happy birthday.
0: He's still with us. 79 years. Excuse me. 79 years old today. And you got today's porno birthday, which is Kenzie Reeves. And today's birthday girl, she's been mounted more times than a flat screen TV. 749 fine adult films on her resume, including Constructive Slutty Behavior. But you want it to be constructive.
2: Obviously. Yeah. Don't waste time.
0: She was in Banged Until Her Eyes Roll Back.
2: Jeez, girl.
0: She was in The Anal Awakening, Volume 1.
2: Yeah.
0: Seducing Your Dad, Volumes 2 and 8.
1: Oh, okay. God.
0: She was in Lending Out Her Labia, Volume 1. Just lending.
2: Yeah, you can't keep it.
0: She was in Little Humpette. Also, Scissoring After Volleyball Practice.
1: Yeah.
2: That's your favorite.
0: She was in Diagnosis Squirter. That really got you good, huh?
2: No, it's instead of a diagnosis, murder. That's fantastic.
0: And then who could forget her unforgettable role in Nightmare on Wank Street?
2: Oh, sure.
0: That's Kenzie Reeves, who's 29 years old today, and that's your porno birthday, your celebrity birthdays. Here on The Woody Show.
1: Okay, I got to confess, I didn't get the diagnosis murder.
2: But now do you think it's funny?
1: But now it's funny.
2: Now it's hilarious.
1: But when I hear squirt, it's gross.
2: Oh, it's disgusting.
0: All right, we're going to take a quick break. More Woody Show is next. Hang on.
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0: Show.
1: How about around it? You feel me?
2: Oh, okay.
3: You feel me?
1: Well, this dude, he had a bit of a meltdown over people on bicycles. Not motorcycles.
4: Actual
2: cyclists.
1: Bicycles. Cyclists, yes.
2: Okay. Well, as he should.
1: Yeah, not everyone on a bike. I think we all know the type that that he's talking about. But hear his rant. And let's just say for the sake of argument that he's saying, you feel me?
5: I cannot stand these f***ing bicyclists. When I'm doing 30 and a 50 because I'm stuck behind 8 grown men dressed like f***ing radioactive highlighters, I start to develop opinions. Why the f*** are you guys riding 3 deep down the road? Like, they're not handing out gold medals at the end of this f***ing cul-de-sac. And why the f*** do you wear the spandex with all the sponsor names? Like, nobody is looking at you and saying, oh, this 43-year-old might be the future of athletics. Meanwhile, traffic is backed up 3 f***ing zip codes because Chad, in his toward a midlife crisis, thinks the f***ing road belongs to him and Team Spandex Thunder. And then when you go to pass them, they throw their hands up like you're the f***ing villain. True. Like you just violated the Geneva Convention. Meanwhile, you just spend $10,000 to be the world's most expensive inconvenience. And why do these guys travel in packs? One bicyclist, sure, I can handle that, but 8 of them?
1: Yeah.
3: I mean, these are all decent
2: very
3: points.
2: Very passionate.
6: They're some of the worst. And they're very, and they pick and choose when they just follow the rules of the road, except when it comes to
4: I'm flying through a stop sign.
6: Yeah, exactly.
1: Yeah. He's right.
4: He's totally right.
1: I mean, most of them
4: ride where there's a bike lane, they'll ride just outside the painted line of the bike lane.
1: Because you understand
4: the bike lane is for the bike.
6: They're part of the road, Greg. They're just the same as cars.
1: Well, that's legally identical. That's for them to be able to make their point.
6: Yes.
1: Mm-hmm. Right.
4: I'm not going to ride and this then
1: they,
4: lane.
1: And then they get upset when people rage at them.
4: Yeah.
1: Because, you're holding up this big, long. It's like, you ever get behind, someone's moving a construction guy's moving like a backhoe from, one job site down the road. He's driving on the main road.
4: Yes, and I get jealous.
1: Or you get behind like a tractor. If you're going through like a rural area, you'll get behind a tractor. And they at least will like every once in a while pull over, let a bunch of traffic pass them before then getting back on the road. Not cyclists.
2: No.
1: Oh, no. We're going to make a point. It's like the person who's on the highway and they're basically speed monitoring everybody. Like, nope, I'm going the speed limit. I'm going to stay in this lane.
6: Technically, I'm allowed.
1: And I'm going to keep everybody else from being able to go faster. Uh-huh.
6: And it's your as you said, your recreation is a burden to everyone else.
4: Yes.
3: It's not victimless.
6: As you said, you look terrible doing it. He hit it.
1: Well, in this, this, okay. So you could be into something, right? Like you could be into cycling or whatever. It doesn't mean that you're immediately, a jerk. Mm-hmm. But man, when you start getting like the full body suits, like there's no medals at the end of the cul-de-sac, as he pointed out.
2: Yeah, but it's for aerodynamics.
1: Well, it's like people who recreationally swim shaving down.
3: Yes. Yeah.
1: Right?
3: Arms.
1: You're just recreationally swimming. You're not in the Olympics.
2: Yeah, but they have personal goals.
1: I'm trying to close all these circles.
2: Yeah.
4: I hate it when you get stuck behind them at a red light and there's the 3 guys on the bikes.
1: Yeah, but they're in the lane.
4: In the middle of the lane.
1: Yeah, there's 2
4: waiting
1: lanes.
4: For the light.
1: Yeah, they're sitting at the light like a car would.
4: Right.
1: Well, at least they're stopped at the light. Yeah, I'll give them the credit for that.
6: Hypothetically, you're obeying all the traffic rules like you're supposed to.
4: Mm-hmm. But then the light turns green and it's half an hour for you to get going.
1: Gotta
4: clip in.
1: Yeah. Do you need to have you're a recreational cyclist?
4: Shoes.
1: Like you have the shoes and you're clicking in.
4: Yeah.
3: I just better.
1: I guess.
3: Have those little mirrors on their glasses.
1: Yeah. It's just the degree of going overboard.
4: Mm-hmm.
3: It's a lot of flair.
1: Well, yeah, because you dress up. It's like little kids who they're in the fire trucks and whatever, and so they get like the helmet and the whole thing, and they got to look the part.
2: Yeah, but I think there's like teams and stuff.
6: It's
2: sports.
1: Yeah, but is it
6: 99.999% of ones are not any kind of.
2: I don't know, and I don't care. But I think I'm just trying to understand.
4: It's like a bowling league. They have leagues and races and all that.
6: Is there anything else that people say it's for health or recreation that hurts other people? That's inconveniences. that is in the bowling, not in the way of other people. Yeah. Golf, baseball,
3: competitive smoking.
4: Skeet shooting in a public park.
6: I'm a competitive indoor smoker. At the library. There's nothing else, boxing, whatever. There's no other sport or activity that actively is a problem for everyone
3: else. In everybody's way.
6: Mm-hmm. Yeah.
1: So on the text over to 22987. You feeling this from this dude?
4: for the most part, 100%.
3: I get it. Yeah.
1: I'm going overall, yes.
3: Yeah, I get it.
1: Yes.
4: Yes.
1: Yes. Yes. Everybody, yeah. Is there a no in the room?
6: No, because we're not stupid.
0: I mean, I get the outfits and stuff because it's supposed to be that's cute. More comfortable. Well, yeah, I mean, but that's what you wear. But don't be chafing and other stuff or whatever gear you're supposed to wear for anything you're doing.
6: It's like a sports bra on a fat chick, but for guys. Yo, back
7: in a bit. The best skaters, BMX riders, and moto athletes in the world don't compete in leagues. Until now. 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

0: somebody in this room has something they need to tell you.
1: Oh, no.
0: Yeah. We've all been aware of Gina's tics.
1: Yeah.
0: there's a
2: like
0: number.
2: Unofficial tics.
1: There's a lot of them.
0: There's a number of them. One is that noise, whatever the...
1: That one?
0: Yeah.
1: Jeff,
0: have you heard that?
3: I've never heard
0: that. You're new,
3: Jeff. Oh, wow. I haven't heard that yet.
1: It's just if I have like an itch in my throat or like my ear canal.
0: Yeah, so she'll just be randomly sitting there on her computer like...
2: Doesn't that run in the family, though?
1: Yes. They call it the grad boy itch, but somehow I got it.
0: And it's surprising how many people say they do that.
1: Like, yeah.
0: When we first talked about it.
2: Yeah, yeah.
0: Yeah, there's that. Every once in a while, it's the... Like doing like a motorboat sounding like...
1: Yeah, it relaxes my body.
0: Okay, there's that. There's the newer one where she's trying to crack something. Oh, her elbow?
1: Oh, that's Greg's fault, but
3: no,
1: yeah.
3: No, it's not.
0: It goes,
1: well, I never heard of it before that. I try to crack my elbow because I saw Greg do it, and now I can't stop.
3: He's taught like everybody to do that.
0: Yeah. It looks like she's yipping. Like all the
1: kids. Yipping?
0: Almost like when they test your reflexes when you were a kid, and you know, they'll hit you on the...
1: Well, how do you do it, Greg?
2: I do it really slowly. I don't... like shoot my arm out, and I think my right one will go right now, so I'm going to try it. I do it real slow, and okay, hopefully it'll work.
1: That's what I want.
2: Love
0: that. am I forgetting any of the other ones that we already know about?
2: I don't think so.
0: There's another one.
1: A new one?
0: Yeah, and I don't even know if I've noticed it.
1: What?
0: We'll see.
2: Who could possibly have an issue with it? Rude.
1: Oh no.
2: Oh wait,
0: Greg.
3: Greg.
2: It pains me to say.
1: Tell me, please.
2: Because you know I love you.
1: Oh but no.
2: You have this new in studio habit.
1: Is it vocal or active?
2: Active.
3: Ooh, can I guess?
2: Yes, guess it. Guess it.
3: Is it when she comes in the room, she slams everything everywhere?
1: I do.
2: No.
3: Oh.
1: Are you sure that's me?
3: Oh, yeah. Like, when you come in, you, like, drop everything on the desk, like, super loud, like, everything when you walk in.
4: I also have a guess.
0: Jeez.
3: What's your guess?
1: I need a pen.
4: My guess is recently what I've noticed with Gina, and you didn't always used to do this, you take very deep breaths. Like, every so often, you're just like... And I'm like, are you okay?
1: You know what? Andy says that too. My husband says I do that, and I haven't noticed.
4: Yeah, you take very loud, deep breaths. Like you're silent, like there's something wrong. You're just,
1: oh my God.
3: Yeah, yeah.
2: That's not
1: give
2: it.
1: Me
2: not
1: more, it. Give me okay. more, give me
3: and
1: more.
3: And I'm not saying you're this, but every unhinged person that I've ever met does the slamming thing.
1: I mean, you have called me a psychopath, and I'm schizophrenic, and I have multiple personalities.
0: I just call them, I mean, they're tics, but you do have... a number of them.
1: I know.
0: I've not noticed the slamming stuff.
3: Well, you're not in the room.
0: I've not noticed the breath thing.
1: No.
3: You're not here. It's right when she gets here. You're not in the
1: you
3: room.
1: You mean, I put my backpack on the chair.
3: It's just like...
1: But I... Oh.
0: Okay.
1: I did not realize. Coming from Menace, that must be really loud.
3: It's really loud, yeah.
2: Exactly. But no, the one that I noticed...
1: Okay, I'm ready.
2: The new one.
1: Tell me.
2: You take the thing that you're so proud of.
1: Yeah.
2: Your nails. And you, on your computer keyboard...
1: Wait, am I typing or am I just doing it to be...
2: You're doing it to the beat of a song or during a commercial break or wherever.
1: No, it's true.
0: Is that like pen clicking, but with nails?
2: Yes. But you do it up on the key and you just kind of...
1: Yeah.
3: I
0: don't know how you guys do it, man. Like, I'll come in the studio before the show starts and it's dead silent
1: in here.
0: It's weird. It's like... Because it's... It's in a studio where there's like soundproofing stuff on the walls or whatever. It really kind of deadens the room.
1: Mm-hmm.
0: And so any noise whatsoever, like that would drive me nuts.
1: Yeah. And like Greg's, like if you have like a little like coffee stomach gurgle, like you get really
2: embarrassed. So
1: but I'm like, it's just because there's no noise
2: mine's
1: in here.
2: Awful.
0: Yeah.
2: The one thing you do that doesn't concern, the breath thing doesn't concern me. I haven't noticed it, but you do something that I think it's the equivalent of a hiccup, but you go like,
1: oh, that's, that's biological. I've told you this a million times. I can't burp. I don't know how you burp. So my body just does these one long hiccup. It's like, and then I just move on. That's like a burp. So I'm not trying to do that.
0: You drink Diet Coke a lot.
1: A lot.
0: But when you take a sip of Diet Coke or you take a gulp of Diet Coke, there's no like bubble that comes out, like a belch.
1: No.
0: Like a carbonated beverage belch. Everybody gets that.
1: Everyone tries to explain how to burp, and I'm not getting. Wow. Like, I'll get like a stomach like bloat.
0: You don't need to explain how to fart.
1: Right. Exactly.
0: Yeah. It just happens.
1: Yeah, I don't know.
0: That's weird.
1: But I do that. But I do my own little burp. It just sounds like I'm dying. Sounds like a death croak.
2: That one's disconcerting.
0: 877-44 Woody.
1: That's it.
0: Text us over to 22987. You can tell us what else is annoying that Gina does.
1: Please, I'm an open book.
0: Apparently, this is just it wasn't intended to be that.
1: That's fine.
0: We're adding it to another list of your ticks.
1: Okay, I'm making a list now.
0: All right, more Woody shows next. Hang on.
5: Yeah, this is the Woody Show.
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4: Morgan, cheers and jeers.
5: So I got a lot of mature things done during our little break. I unpacked my suitcase from the White House, so that's good.
6: Meg, are you dying right now?
7: That is so Gina.
6: Yeah,
7: you.
6: Seriously.
5: And also from another event we had over a month ago. So that was great. And then I mentioned recently how I was trying to get my car fixed, but I wanted to go the illegal route.
4: She wasn't passing smog.
5: Yeah. Right. And there was things I had to do, and I'm like, I don't want to do that. Just pass it. Well, I am so old and mature now that I got it done the legal way.
4: Whoa.
5: I know.
4: So what was the process on that?
5: And it feels good.
4: And how much did that end up costing? Because we heard there were numbers all over the place, but...
5: Total, it was almost $800.
6: Jeez.
5: Damn. So, I mean...
4: And what do they have to do? Like, what do the $800 get you? Like, what do they replace?
7: What do they tweak?
5: I'd have to look
4: at... I don't know.
5: ...the receipt, but it was like two sensors and the temperature gauge. So Sammy's kind of right when she said, oh my God, your car could explode, blah, blah, blah. Well, it could have because the temperature was off.
6: Because that's what was wrong with my car, too, and I didn't want to get it fixed. And then it was like, no, your engine could blow because you don't know that it's overheating because it's not telling you, but it is.
5: Yeah. So I think that's one of the things that got replaced. But anyways, it's done, and I did it the right way.
6: Wow.
5: And that kind of feels good, you know?
4: Yeah.
5: I hate how good that feels. My jeers... I don't really want to get too much into it because I cry too much on this show. My dog is old and he's big and we're getting there.
6: Yeah.
5: And it's just, I've like maxed out all my credit cards just to try and keep him alive. And like, it's just tough.
4: How old is the dog?
5: He's 10.
4: Oh, 10?
6: He's a big boy.
5: But he's a Great Pyrenees, like big. So
4: like I saw your post on Instagram where I guess he got like really dirty doing something.
6: Yeah.
4: And, like, what do you, but he's just kind of like laying there and.
5: Yeah.
4: You said this is the last I'm posting. Like, what's going on?
5: I don't want to post about it anymore because it's getting sad, right? But he can't walk.
4: Can't walk?
5: Yeah, took him
4: like
5: to
4: all
5: the,
4: of a sudden?
5: Well, it was like, you know, he's had trouble, you know, back leg issues for a while. He's always had arthritis. He gets shots for that.
4: Yeah.
5: The vet now says he has diabetes. So what the heck with all these human things? I don't know. But otherwise, of course, they spend all the money to run all the tests and they're like, everything looks good. But he just...
6: How do you want to pay?
5: Yeah.
7: Yeah.
4: So what, did he have like a stroke or something?
5: I think he's just getting old. Like,
4: but I'm saying if they're running tests and they're saying that he, you know, he looks okay. So
5: well,
4: like, what is it that he can't move?
5: Well, he can't, his back legs, like he can try and get up,
4: the
5: but
4: arthritis.
5: I have to,
6: maybe.
5: I guess.
8: And help him up.
4: So he feels okay. Well, whatever. There's nothing, diabetes
5: I think
4: too.
5: I look at him mentally and he's still there. It's just his body's not.
7: Yeah.
4: Yeah.
5: And of course, the vet wants to like, oh, bring him in. We'll study him for a day and do all this.
9: We'll
5: and like,
9: give you a quote. We'll
5: I
9: give you
5: spent
9: a quote.
5: All the money. Yeah. I, you know, yeah. I've opened credit cards and stuff.
6: We've all been there.
4: Yeah, Greg can tell you. And I know it's a conversation that people that you can't have a real rational conversation about it because you have your rational
7: right, especially when you ask your vet, which I did. If my dog was your dog, what would you do? And they say, well, we can't answer that.
6: Right. Yeah. We would do everything.
7: And then essentially it comes down to the point where there's nothing more they can do other than keep them alive in essentially a zombie state on all these meds. So then you have to make the decision of what you're going to do.
4: And then you also had to balance out like if it's Gina's puppy, right, which is less than a year old.
6: Yeah, 4 months.
4: And then there's a dog who's 10 years old or ancient like Sammy's dog.
6: She is 13.
4: Like have you had a thought about like, well, you know,
6: because
4: the day will come where there's things that are going on like where you've decided like, okay, this is what I'm whatever length you're willing to go to, because Greg damn near bankrupted himself to buy him
7: the day before,
4: to buy him 24 hours
7: totally
4: with a dog that was what, 13 or
7: he was 11 and a half, almost 12.
4: Like an older dog.
7: Older dog.
4: Yeah.
7: And big dogs don't live that long.
6: What I always say
4: to people, but when you're in that, I get it, man. Because, like, hey, my dog and I have a suicide pact.
6: Yeah. You already know what you're going to do.
4: Like, I get it. And my wife and I right now, it's like, you know, these golden retrievers, they have issues, hip issues. Like, all golden retrievers have that, right? So she's finally starting to kind of show her age a bit. She's going to be, you know, 8 years old.
7: Yeah.
6: What the vet said, she's a senior lady.
4: She's a senior lady, which my wife hates that phrase. But like, it's tough even seeing her like get older.
7: Yeah.
4: You know, and we're not sure what's going on with this hip thing. And, you know, it's like, but you start having these, like, you know, thoughts about, like, man, eight. You know, because then you're thinking, like, oh, I'll do anything.
1: Well, and
4: because your heart's,
1: of course,
4: your heart's attached. Yeah.
7: Right.
1: But what I always end up saying to people who finally get to that decision is, thank you for doing for them what they cannot do for themselves. Because who would want to live like that? Like Greg said, you're just keeping them.
4: Yeah.
7: You're just keeping them alive.
4: Well, you'll technically. Do whatever you decide.
1: We got you, girl.
4: Look, whatever you decide to do will be the right thing.
3: Yeah, for sure.
4: You know?
5: Yeah.
7: Sucks.
4: Yeah. I mean, but, you know, you gotta just keep it. I would say, like, just keep in mind, like the dog's 10, right?
3: Mm-hmm.
4: And then make your decision. Like, if you make your decision knowing that, whatever you decide will be fine. Cause it's your call.
3: Brutal. I mean, last year, my dog, Churro, she, went through cancer treatments, and I mean, thank God I had, insurance for her, but it would have been $40,000.
4: Jesus.
3: Yeah. So. And unfortunately, the cancer is back and we've been going through treatments again. I mean, she acts perfectly fine. She's good.
4: Again, an older dog.
3: Older dog. She's 11. And, but every time we take her to the vet, it's just like, it's a lot of money.
1: It's brutal.
4: Yeah.
3: But yeah. It sucks.
1: Well, we got you, girl.
4: Yeah.
1: It's tough. You. We've all been there.
5: I appreciate it. Yeah.
1: We'll all be there again.
4: They say it's the worst part about having a pet.
1: Mm-hmm. Yeah. Totally. Why I never wanted to do it again.
5: And I'm
7: the
5: like,
7: the price of love is grief.
5: Yeah. Mm-hmm. And I'm angry because I didn't choose to go out and get a dog. Like, this dog literally fell in my lap, right?
1: Yeah.
5: And
1: it's a crazy story.
5: Lucky.
4: Really? From the sky?
5: Yeah, from
1: pretty
5: the
1: much.
5: Sky.
1: Yeah.
4: Like, literally fell in your lap.
1: Your dork dropped it.
4: Where'd he fall from?
3: Little angel.
5: I caught him.
4: Little.
5: Yeah.
4: He must have hit the ground because his tongue's been sticking out his whole life.
5: Yeah, I know. And he barely has teeth, so
1: so cute.
5: They had him all, like, high on drugs, and think he looks retarded without the drugs? Oh, my God. He looks so funny. Yeah.
4: Well, hang in there, Morgan.
5: Thank you.
7: I appreciate
5: Morgan.
7: It.
4: Right, more Woody Shows coming up next. Hang on.
8: The Woody Shows. We'll be right back.
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1: Hey. Yeah.
0: Woody,
1: yeah.
0: Greg, Menace, yeah. Gina Grad.
1: Hi.
0: Phones open, 877-44-WOODY. Text us over to 22987. And time for a round of Ah, Babe, or Eye Roll.
2: Okay. Good.
0: So I'm going to tell you a story. We all try to guess. Greg, don't give it away with your facial expressions. Try to keep a poker face okay. as we hear the details of the story and try to guess, will Greg think this is an Ah, Babe, or an Eye Roll? Mm-hmm. Now, the new GTA is coming out, Grand Theft Auto.
3: Uh-huh.
0: It's in November. People are excited. But there is this couple that people have been talking about online where the girlfriend signed a Grand Theft Auto 6 contract agreement that the boyfriend wrote up. Now, here's what the contract says. Quote, from November 19th, 2026 to November 29th, 2026, I can play Grand Theft Auto 6 as much as I want. All hugs, kisses, conversations, errands, and can you help me with this really quick request must wait until I've completed my current mission or reached a safe house. If I fail a mission, get wasted or busted, do not say it's just a game or you could do it later. Haven't you been playing long enough? Walking in front of the TV or monitor while a mission, cutscene, heist, or online session is in progress is strictly forbidden and will result in consequences. And there is one stipulation. He says, quote, if you purchase the game for me or contributed at least $45 toward the game, you may eliminate one stipulation from rules 2 through 4.
1: Ooh, whoa.
0: And again, she signed it and she agreed to it.
3: All right.
0: Ah, Babe, or Eye Roll?
2: For clarification, what were the dates? How many days is
0: so
2: this?
0: So 10 days. So from November 19th through November 29th.
2: Okay.
0: Ah, Babe, or Eye Roll?
1: I know that Greg is theoretically obsessed with this game and said he would just play it 24/7, but this is a mega nuclear eye roll.
0: All right.
3: Knowing Greg, he hates contracts like this, so I'm going to say eye roll.
0: All right.
4: Eye roll.
0: There's not one part of me that thinks he would ever say Ah, Babe to this.
1: Yeah.
0: At all. I almost made it an Ah, Babe, or Eye Roll, just ironically. You know, because I can't imagine there'd be a bigger eye roll than someone writing up a contract of how, you know, things are going to go between a couple, an adult couple, over a video game. But Greg Gorey.
2: Yes.
0: Ah, Babe, or Eye Roll.
2: This is absolutely eye roll. And to not to sound over dramatic, but it sounds borderline abusive.
1: I agree.
2: You know, like, there will be consequences.
0: Yes. Well, you know what? Psycho. Then just don't do it. You gave somebody a full warning.
2: Yeah, well. Yep.
0: Don't walk in front of the screen.
1: Yeah, but is someone you want to be married to?
4: Yeah, he has an addiction.
2: Yeah, this is so eye roll and it's disconcerting.
1: Get out, girl.
2: This is a red flag.
1: Yeah.
0: Well, you know, I thought maybe you can use this as a framework for your agreement with Mario when the game comes out.
2: Like, right, yeah. I know.
0: You also have Menace or I come over and hook up the PlayStation to your TV because you won't be able to do that.
1: That's what's
2: keeping me from getting it.
0: 877-44-WOODY. 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

0: 5-9.
1: Coming in for Morgan, because, you know, I know it's hard when you're looking at social media and you're reading the news. You just think people are dicks.
2: You
1: think we're in a world just full of a-holes, which they are out there.
3: Droves.
1: There's a ton of those. But there's also a lot of really, really good people, really nice people, compassionate people out there. Says, well, I'm crying for you, Morgan, doing 80 miles per hour. I had to pull over. I had to deal with losing my best friend, Molly, my boxer, years ago.
3: It's the worst.
1: And unfortunately, I wasn't sober at the time, so I never got to spend the quality time with her that I should have. Cherish every moment you have with your big old cute boy.
3: Yeah.
1: Morgan, sending you lots of love. Yeah, and I was mentioning my my golden retriever now is like got like this limp going. We're not quite sure if she just did something or if this is just part of the getting older and doesn't seem to bother her too much other than there's like a visible limp, but like as if we're like grabbing on her and like trying to see if she's tender or sore in any particular area. She doesn't react or anything, just still running after stuff. But like, when she gets up to come meet you at the door, she, you know, grabs something to bring you because she's a retriever.
3: She's
1: walking down, you know, toward the door. And you see that thing. A couple of people on the text in this one came in and says, please don't euthanize just for hips, which we're not considering.
4: Oh, my God.
1: We're not. That's not a consideration. We are going to get her checked out. Like, hey, can you just take a look? This is the first time we're noticing things like this. But that's part of her regular vet visit.
4: Yeah.
1: Please don't euthanize just for hips. They aren't in crazy pain. My friend killed their dog because he started pooping on the patio because of limited mobility. My wife and I were just having this conversation yesterday because, you know, we're talking about this dog and the vet appointment that we have set up. Just it's the regular, you know, vet appointment.
4: Checkup
1: kind of thing. And we're going to ask about that. Going to get like teeth cleaned. I think it's been a couple years since we did the teeth cleaning thing. And we're just kind of talking about, you know, her getting older and man, it sucks. And I said, you know, I think this is going to be the one and only dog because she's the dog.
3: Yeah, I thought that too.
2: It's impossible.
1: No, I don't think it's impossible because I've never had a dog before this one.
2: Yeah.
1: And I can't imagine a different one or caring because it's like other people's kids.
4: Yeah.
1: You know, like other people's kids, like you like them, you know, they're it's fine, you know, but it's not like, oh, and you don't have any legitimate interest in them or what they're doing or, you know, things like that for me. And it's the same with other people's pets.
4: Yeah.
1: Like I go, oh, that's cool. I'm glad you like, cause I understand it. I understand the love that you have, but like, I don't care about seeing pictures. I don't care what they did.
4: And your pet looks like a dog. Mine looks like a human in furry clothes.
1: Yeah. So it's that same kind of feeling or vibe that I feel when thinking about like ever having a different dog. Like, no, this is the dog. It's like, even though this is my second marriage, the first one was young and, you know, stupid, but like Jen is my person. Right. So like, I know that I would never like if something happened, like I would never for many reasons, but I would also never remarry again. You know what I mean? Cause like, I feel like Jen is my person. She was my person in that context, you know? So I can't
4: strictly F buddies after that.
2: Yeah. 100%.
1: Yeah. Well, of course, just no relationship.
3: Just fulfilling fantasies.
1: Probably just paid.
2: Yeah.
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1: Oh,
0: yeah.
1: I like that.
0: I would like to believe it's a demotion. Mm-hmm. You know what I mean?
1: Yeah.
0: Not a promotion. But yeah, that's how it goes.
1: One way to look at it.
0: Yeah, it's time for a round of Woody Show Crossroads, everybody.
1: No.

0: We have people that send in stuff to our email, email@thewoodyshow.com. They send it to, my favorite is the one that's the station feedback. If you go to the station website, that'll say contact us. And usually it's a question about an event or a, you know, maybe a pair of tickets that you won. You have a question about how you're going to get your prize or things like that. People also use it to complain, but it goes out to all the different departments and all the different people. And so they're trying to narc us out. Something they heard they didn't like, they're trying to narc us out to the management. It could also come in on, you know, Facebook or different things. Today, it's Woody Show email and then a couple from the station feedback that I got for you. And we are sending these people on to greener pastures.
1: Oh, no.
0: Yeah.
2: Take care.
0: We're fishing these turds out of our punch bowl so we can just move on with our life and with the show. First one is from Miranda. Subject, Fat Sammy.
1: Oh, no.
0: Total porker.
3: She's just fat. You don't have to fire her.
1: Yeah.
0: I've been listening to the show for a few years, but I think I'm done. Oh. The nonstop comments about Sammy's weight have become very uncomfortable. She weighs 90 pounds soaking wet. Has she put on a few pounds since she started here? Sure, but she's still 90 pounds soaking wet.
1: That's the point.
4: She's done better than anybody else.
0: At first, I brushed it off, but it started to feel less like friends teasing each other, more like a group piling on one person. Calling her Fat Sammy isn't funny anymore, and I can tell it's getting to her.
4: Yeah, it is.
1: It looks like it, yeah.
0: Not only does the Fat Sammy stuff make me sad for her, but also for us listeners who feel fat. Well, if you either are or you're not. Hearing someone repeatedly reduced to their weight sends a pretty ugly message. Yeah. There's a difference between edgy humor and this. It's cruelty. So cruel that the show is unlistenable now. Who cares if she's gaining a lot of weight? If she's happy, that's all that matters.
4: Yeah. She has gained a lot.
3: Tell us your doctor.
0: When Sammy first joined the show, she was thinner, and now that she's older...
2: Jeez.
1: Jeez.
2: And gross and fat.
0: Yeah, your words, listener, not ours. Yeah. In a happy, stable relationship and living her best life, she's gained some weight. That's normal. It happens to a lot of us. Leave her alone. Ladies and gentlemen, we've lost Rhonda.

0: Rhonda.
1: Rhonda's a fat name.
0: It is, isn't it?
1: Oh, Rhonda, hello, obviously.
2: Rhonda. Oh, my God.
3: That's,
2: and
3: Rotunda.
0: Yeah, Rotunda. Yes, it is.
1: And we're just doing to Sandy what she did to the other girls in high school. She was the mean girl in high school. Now she's getting it back.
4: It's called karma.
1: Yes, thank you.
3: I'm nice. Yeah.
0: Now.
3: I wasn't nice to everybody.
0: Nicer. Yeah. Nicer. Yeah. Now.
3: Sure.
4: Was it nice to the fat girls? That's
3: it. Now that she knows what it's like to be obese.
5: Yeah.
0: Yeah.
5: Careful, clinically obese.
0: Yeah. All right. Here's this next one. This is one that was sent to the station feedback. This is from Anne Marie. And violation of misinformation is the subject.
3: That's probably true.
0: Yeah. Oh, and on these station feedback one, it always asks, "Would you like a reply requested?" Yes.
5: Oh, I want to hear back.
4: Drama.
0: All right. I am writing to make sure management is aware of the ongoing claims that the DJs on the Woody Show have been making, completely denying Helen Keller's existence.
1: Back to Fat Sammy. Yeah.
3: It all leads back to Fat Sammy. Yeah,
1: she's the ringleader.
0: Yep. Yeah, you know what? She did start that.
4: She's on the forefront.
0: That is true.
1: She's mean girling Helen Keller.
0: I'd never heard, in fact, until Sammy brought it up, I had never heard anything about this idea that Helen Keller was
4: a scam artist.
0: Conspiracy
3: theories.
0: Repeatedly telling a national audience that this real and historical figure never existed is a deliberate spread of misinformation. Mm. Presenting falsehoods as entertainment has serious consequences.
1: Yep.
0: Not only that, I heard one of the male hosts attempt to defend her by playing audio of her speaking.
1: Thank you.
0: And all of the cast laughed at it and further mocked her.
1: Fire everyone but me.
0: You are obligated by the FCC to consider the young listeners who may not know better. I've done a lot of FCC training and things over the years for, we have to do it every year.
1: Oh, did you?
0: I don't remember ever seeing...
3: Who'd you pay to do it?
0: I don't ever remember seeing anything in there of any kind of obligation to listeners children? Who may not know any better.
1: You gotta click on the young ears tab.
0: Oh.
3: Yeah, is that little what ears.
0: Here you go, Seabass.
1: Oh, yeah?
0: I am a teacher.
1: Yeah, a hero, you mean?
0: And I spend my days teaching kids how Helen Keller was an incredible woman who overcame extraordinary obstacles, advocated for people with disabilities, and left an undeniable mark on history.
1: Spend all day doing that.
0: It's very frustrating.
1: that's a days long thing?
4: Yeah.
1: Wow.
0: I didn't know they had a whole class. It was just the Helen Keller class. I got fourth period at Helen Keller.
5: Oh, yeah.
1: What are you doing today? Walking into walls?
3: Oh, my God.
0: It's very frustrating to be forced to hear a show undermine those same values.
1: At least she couldn't hear us. That's her one bonus.
0: How dare you diminish Ms. Keller? So very MAGA of you.
1: Yeah, there it goes.
0: Okay. Zero to political. I've submitted several complaints to the advertisers of your program to let them know how the Woody Show is repeatedly denying established historical facts and ridiculing a woman with disabilities.
1: Don't tell that to Cartier.
0: I'm sure you'll be hearing from them. You no longer have me as a listener. Have the day you deserve.
5: Oh, okay.
0: We've lost Anne Marie, everybody.
3: I was not expecting that one.
5: Yeah. Who's forcing her?
3: So specific.
0: Everybody, I'm gonna miss everybody like Rhonda.
3: Oh no,
0: we've lost her.
1: Rhonda.
5: Sammy, who has more hardships, Helen Keller or you being all fat?
3: Yeah. It's definitely me. Being as fat as I am in this room with you guys, it's definitely me.
5: Yeah,
3: you're not nice. You need the jaws of life to get her out of that chair.
4: Yeah. Do you know that Helen Keller's net worth when she died was $1 to $5 million?
0: Really?
4: Yeah.
3: That's
4: just
3: cool.
4: Saying. Yeah, well, Sammy, so far that goes with Sammy's scam artist thing.
3: Yeah, disability pays.
0: Yeah. We've lost Rhonda and we've lost Anne Marie.
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1: Hey. 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
2: Right. Nice.
0: So keep listening all this week. The Woody Show here on The X. We are giving you a chance to win. Another update. Ready to roll from the Woody Show newsroom. We got Greg Gorey.
3: Yep.
0: He's got the latest there at the Pittsburgh news desk.
3: Well, Pittsburgh police were called to East Liberty just after midnight on Sunday. That's after a crowd of about 150 teenagers were gathering on Penn Avenue, where a giant fight broke out and people were trying to force their way into an event space. Cops say the crowd ignored a bunch of orders to leave, and then they started throwing fireworks at each other and at cop cars. You can't do that. So officers from a bunch of cities came to help out. Penn Avenue was temporarily shut down while the cops dispersed that crowd, and one guy was arrested and then taken to Allegheny County Jail.
0: So, Jeff, wasn't your son hitting you up about he wanted to go out like on the 4th of July?
4: Yes.
0: And then you're like, nah, and you talked him out of it.
4: Yes.
0: But then it turns out that where his son was headed, there was a bunch of like trouble that broke out there.
3: Oh, yeah.
0: So he would have been right in the middle of.
4: Exactly. Yeah. It's TikTok.
0: It's just
4: like
0: these, kids online.
4: Yeah. They get online on TikTok. Hey, go here, go here. It's going to be
0: And what do you think happens when they all go there?
3: They have a Bible study, right?
1: Yeah, right.
3: Also, the biggest traffic headache of the summer has started. So PennDOT has officially shut down the Parkway East between the Edgewood, Swissville, and Squirrel Hill interchanges for 25 days to replace the old Commercial Street Bridge. About 100,000 drivers use that stretch every day, so officials are asking you to plan ahead, use other routes like the Pennsylvania Turnpike, Route 28, or 837. And instead of dragging this project out for years with constant lane closures, crews are tearing down that old bridge and then sliding in the brand new 22 million pound bridge into place using giant hydraulic jacks. Sounds easy, right? A whole process expected to take just a few weeks, and if everything stays on schedule, we'll see if it does. The Parkway East will reopen on August 4th. So that's the latest Wood.
0: All right, what about the Pittsburgh forecast, Sammy?
5: Rain today with a high of 85, and tomorrow rain with a high of 88. And right now, we're on our way to 76 degrees by 10 o'clock this morning here at 105.9 The X.
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3: Cheers and jeers. Yeah, cheers to family time, and I hung out with Aunt Chrissy.
4: Oh,
3: that was
4: hell
3: fun.
4: Yeah.
3: You know, my dad, my stepmom. Yeah, oh yeah,
5: a babe.
3: Spending time with Aunt Chrissy. I got Jeff introduced.
6: Yes.
4: What'd
3: to
4: you think?
3: Aunt Chrissy.
6: I FaceTimed with her, and when just when we were talking, she's in just a small amount of time. She smoked a heater.
3: Yeah.
6: Right. She also had a beer.
3: Yeah.
6: And she took some rips off a pipe.
4: Yeah.
6: So I got everything, man.
5: Dude,
4: she's the best.
5: Wait till you experience
6: so awesome
5: in person.
3: My dad threw like a family get together, you know, like having people over, you know, food and whatever. And she showed up and she didn't even bring shoes with her. And she got out of the car with no shoes on.
5: Wait, that was an indoor event, right?
3: Oh no. Yeah, because my son even said, "Well, where are your shoes?" Because they're getting in the car, and he noticed that she was barefoot. And
7: they're
3: he's
7: at
3: like,
7: home.
3: "So you don't forget your shoes?" She goes, "Oh, darling, I didn't bring no shoes.
4: Like not flip flops, not
3: nothing,
4: slippers,
3: nothing.
4: That's wow. Hilarious."
5: So did she wear shoes when you took her to Taylor's wedding?
3: Yeah,
5: she's a plus one.
3: Yeah. So cheers to some family time. Cheers to the ongoing drama at the grocery store deli counter.
4: Oh no!
3: I tell you, I think they put the dumbest people at the deli counter at the grocery store. They put the friendliest people at the checkout. That makes sense, right?
4: Yeah.
3: They put the people who can't speak a sentence at all loading the produce. You know, like putting the stuff out or stocking shelves or whatever, because they don't have to really deal with anybody. And then I think the people who are kind of in between, they put them at the deli counter. I've told you, well,
5: semi-verbal.
3: you will stand there, and there are people who are like doing things back there, but they're not addressing the people who are standing at the actual counter.
7: They're busy making chicken or something.
3: Or whatever the hell they're doing. And so I'm standing there for 5 minutes, and there's a guy back there, but he's working that like that hot bar.
7: Yep.
6: Yeah.
7: By the way, this is always doing
3: 8 o'clock in the morning.
7: Uh-huh.
3: Okay. So why you're putting the hot bar stuff out now? That's a lunch crowd thing. why are you doing this? Was a Sunday. Mm-hmm. So like, why are you doing that? Like 8 a.m. on a Sunday. Who's coming in that early for this kind of stuff? Anyway. So finally I go, "Hey, excuse me, man." I said, is anybody working here?
7: Do you work here?
3: There's not anybody else even waiting at the guy. Is anybody working here? Oh, she'll be out in a minute.
4: All right.
3: 4 minutes later, here comes the woman. She's wheeling a cart out. She's got like the coleslaw and the chicken salad and the tuna salad that they put in the case.
7: Yep. Mm-hmm.
3: Where you can get it by the pound.
4: Cold case, yeah.
3: And I go, and she sees me before I even have an opportunity to say anything about, "Hey, just need a couple things." She goes, "Just write down what you want on the slip of paper there."
4: What?
3: And we'll get to
4: this?
3: It. And I go, and there's like a pad of paper and a pen sitting on top of the deli case. And I go,
6: "What?
3: Well, how, this is the last thing I needed before I was out of there." I'd done all the other grocery shopping. And I go, "Well, how long is that going to be?" She goes, "Well, I got to put this stuff in there. Then I got to drop some chicken in the fryer." I'm like, "Wait,
4: so no,
3: I got to wait for your checklist to be." I don't see anybody here waiting for hot fried chicken. I do see somebody here needing a couple pounds of boar's head.
4: Yeah,
7: easy.
4: I don't think the manager trained her.
3: And I go,
4: correctly.
3: "You know what? I said, forget it. I don't touch you." "No, write it down." I don't have time for that.
7: Yeah,
3: I mean, forget it.
7: It's not even a complicated order.
3: Like, yeah, and just the fact that she was telling me all the things that she was going to do before helping me standing there at the deli counter, and this is the ongoing thing. They're
4: That's
3: always
4: strange.
3: This particular store, the deli counter, like it's always the rudest people.
4: And write it down.
3: And I like this store. They have all the other things I love.
6: Yeah.
3: And all the other people are very nice and very pleasant. They put these knuckle draggers at the at the deli counter. I'm convinced.
4: Karen, you need to speak to the manager.
3: Yeah, because
4: that is crazy.
3: I have called the front. Remember, I told you like
7: there was the
4: so
7: deli
4: funny.
7: Counter.
3: I stood there for at least 10 minutes, and there was nobody to be found. Like, there was nobody even walking around behind there. So, and I couldn't find any employees even in the area of the store. I kind of like did that little look around. Maybe someone's stocking a shelf or something. Didn't see anybody. Called the store as I'm standing in the store, saying, "Anybody work at your deli counter?" I go,
4: why?
3: And I go, "Well, because I've been standing here for 10 minutes. And then the manager came over and then went back there looking for people.
4: Oh, my God.
3: Yeah, yeah. Crazy. I mean, don't know what's going on with these deli counters.
5: Menace, I know this is just between you and me, but can you imagine waiting for someone to slice you?
6: Hell no.
3: Like, yeah, what century is this?
6: Out, dude. No way. I'm not going to wait more than 30 seconds. Is there like some kind of issue or whatever?
3: I do like the boar's head.
5: I mean, no, I'm not saying it's not delicious. Good.
6: Yeah, but I'm not going to go through all that.
5: But as people who don't wait for anything, Menace and I don't even stop in that area. Like, if it's prepackaged, ready to grab and go, okay.
6: Yeah.
5: But there's no stopping for anyone.
6: Yeah, I mean, if
7: in your head, that's the old-timey general store.
6: Yeah. I mean, if they're standing there and they're willing to help, then I'll go through the process. But if there's like some kind of issue or whatever, I'm out.
4: Grab that quill and write it down.
3: every deli counter of every grocery store.
0: Yeah, dude, do you know what? I've gotten into multiple like issue arguments with are the people that run the pizza at Whole Foods.
3: Yeah.
0: Because if you don't like pre-order like a whole pizza, they get, I don't know, upset with you. And they go, yeah, can I get a whole pizza? Like, well, no. Did you order? And I'm like, no. Well, you have to buy it by the slice. I'm like, all right, cool. And they're like, and they get mad at me for some reason.
3: Because they think like, that's going to get you to go away.
0: Yeah. And I'm like, oh, no, I'll buy it. Whatever. And like, dude, they get so mad. And
3: well,
0: I don't know
3: did
0: why.
3: You order it? No. Well, can I order it now?
7: I'm ordering it. I'm just,
5: do you have ears and a brain that can understand it?
3: Right. Yeah. Well, actually, need to download our app, Greg.
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0: a lot, Pulisic, for setting soccer back in this country by another 15 years. Meanwhile, Spain and Portugal went down to the wire.
1: Lovely ball through, and there it is! Spain! Mikel Merino!
0: Spain sent Portugal packing and ended the World Cup career of Cristiano Ronaldo in the process. That means that Spain and Belgium will match up in the quarterfinals, and they join France, Morocco, England, and Norway. The last two spots in the quarters are up for grabs later today, and they will go to the winner of Argentina versus Egypt and Switzerland versus Colombia. On the diamond, the Pirates get back on the field with the series against the Braves starting tonight. First pitch from PNC is at 6:40 with Paul Skeens taking the hill. And in WWE, CM Punk defeated Sami Zayn to become the new WWE champion because, sure, why the hell not? The win means that Night of Champions was basically pointless, and it pretty much gets rid of any faith I still had in Triple H and TKO.
2: They don't know what the f*** they're doing. You understand that?
0: Jesus wept. I'm Dumbass Tyler, and that's what's happening with Pittsburgh sports. For more, make sure you check out the super genius, Mark Madden, this afternoon starting at 2 p.m. here on 105.9 The X.
3: All right, what about the Pittsburgh forecast today, Sammy?
4: Rain today with a high of 85, and tomorrow rain with a high of 88. And right now, we're on our way to 76 degrees by 10 o'clock this morning here at 105.9 The X.
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0: I'd say we've had, you know, regular Price is Right, dark web Price is Right.
1: Yeah, that one.
0: Morgan found all those, like, you know, things that you could buy.
2: Naughty.
0: Off the dark. Off the dark web. Erewhon. Yeah. Price is Right with Menace. Yeah. And then guess where Tyler just visited here recently?
3: Cartier?
4: Saks Fifth Avenue?
0: Yeah. good guess.
1: Tiffany's?
3: No, actually, I went to Bucky's.
2: All right. Just as good.
0: All right, so he went to Bucky's, and he has some items from Bucky's that we can use for this round of the Price is Right.
4: Bucky's Price is Right.
0: Yeah, it's like a Bucky's Price is Right. Now, one thing he brought, this is not like for the Price is Right. He's brought it for the Woody Show food table.
1: Ooh.
0: And I know you guys are going to hate on it, but I do love me some saltwater taffy. Oh, and he brought a bag of Bucky's saltwater taffy.
1: Nice.
5: Oh, and I put my Bucky's jersey on.
0: Oh, there you go.
5: Yeah. Guess how much this is? Like $30. Quite cheap, actually.
1: Ooh.
0: Oh. All right. Yeah. So how's it going? Just going to show us some guy, try to guess how much it is?
3: So there's one thing actually specifically for everybody.
1: Oh, nice.
3: One at a time real quick.
1: All right.
0: And mine is not the saltwater taffy.
3: No, it is not. That was free of charge.
0: You got that. Oh, got, wow. He brought us some jerky because I got a ton of jerky.
5: Jerky case.
0: Yeah.
3: All right. Woody, we can start with you.
0: All right.
3: This fine little Bucky's blanket.
2: Ooh.
1: Bucky's blanket.
3: It's very soft. Feel it? Very soft.
2: Oh, that is insane.
1: Oh, yeah.
3: It's really, really soft.
1: I actually own one of those.
5: Actually?
1: Now, for real.
0: Now, let me ask you, what made you think of me with a Bucky's blanket?
3: Who doesn't want a blanket?
5: The guy who wears shorts in January.
2: You want to curl up with a good book and your blanket?
5: Oh, babe, you're so grown up now.
3: Plus, you could use it for you and the dog to cuddle.
0: That's a grown-up thing? Well, shorts?
5: No. To not wear shorts, yes.
6: But you've graduated.
0: Even in the summertime?
5: Your short pants.
0: I'm saying, but in the summer, like, it's not.
5: Yeah, because that's a very like, mannish thing to do. Like a man.
0: Is that right?
5: Yeah. Well,
2: yeah, like they say in Sopranos, the Don doesn't wear shorts.
5: Yeah. Yes.
0: I don't care. It's just the first I've heard that.
6: Like, but, you don't wear them to work.
5: But it's a guy who, sweats in the snow, as he says.
0: Yeah, that's true. Yeah.
5: Staying warm is not a high priority.
0: All right, anyway, Bucky's blanket. It's 50 inches by 70 inches. How much for this Bucky's blanket?
2: Has Bucky's logo all over it?
3: Yes, it does.
0: Yeah.
3: Black with yellow logo.
0: Yeah. I don't know. $30?
6: 19?
0: Oh. Wait, your jersey was how much?
5: Again, you...
2: Don't tell him.
0: Why?
5: I said about 30 a minute ago.
0: It kind of gives us a...
5: Bucky's
0: reference.
5: Bucky's very affordable.
0: A reference point. Mm-hmm.
5: Very affordable. So it's
0: fine. $20.
6: Yeah, 19.
2: I'd say $12.99.
3: It's $15.
0: Yeah. $15. What a deal. And that is
5: hell
0: soft.
5: Yeah. Real America.
2: It's very soft.
1: That rule.
0: It is soft. Yeah, it's 100% polyester.
5: So nice.
0: I'm sure, keep it away from flame, right?
3: Yeah.
2: Flame retardant.
0: Right. What's next?
3: I got Sammy next.
2: Okay.
1: Ooh.
3: We have a Bucky style Stanley mug.
0: Is it style or is that an actual Stanley that they branded?
3: It's not an actual Stanley that they branded. It's just their version.
1: Almost to a T, though.
3: No, yeah. It's really good quality.
5: So you can get that style mug without paying $1 billion for it?
3: Yes.
6: Wow.
5: Not to give away the price.
2: Okay.
0: I watched a episode of Shark Tank, and this woman was on there. She had a company that basically they just make all these like charms and things for, like accessories for your Stanley.
5: Yeah, those are probably all recyclable.
0: And like it's, you know how people have those things on their phone cases where it's like a little wallet on the backside?
2: Uh-huh.
3: Yeah.
0: It's basically a little wallet that you attach to your Stanley.
5: Yeah. Dude, I was at...
0: And there's another like little straw top, like a star that attaches to the top of the straw.
5: I was at a gymnastics
0: charms.
5: Practice. Yeah, and they have the little holders. You put your phone in there.
0: Yeah.
5: They have a straw holder, a straw
1: cap.
5: They have
1: a snack little...
2: Charms. Oh, yeah, they have a snack tray.
5: Yeah. It's a wallet. Yeah, like a whole purse thing.
0: I didn't stick around to see if she got a deal. I have no idea.
6: Yeah. Probably. She probably did. Because they're Sammy's of the world that will keep them in business.
2: Yeah. Yeah, this is... Okay, so this is a 40-ounce tumbler. It is not as heavy as a Stanley.
0: Now, what do the knockoff Stanleys go for, like, at a Target?
1: $20.
2: Yeah, $20 or $30. Mm-hmm. I'm going to say $18.
0: $18.
3: It is $25.
0: $25.
1: Oh, wow, that's solid,
2: Excuse
1: though.
2: Me.
0: All right.
1: Should I put it next to the White Claw one we have?
5: I was also at a theater recently where they had a Lost and Found with no less than 15... Abandoned Stanleys.
3: Nice.
5: So we're really saving the planet with these things, too.
3: Oh, yeah.
0: Oh, yeah. Pro tip, if you want a free charger for your phone, when you're at any hotel, just go to the lobby and go, hey, excuse me, I was just here a couple weeks ago. And I left my charger in the room. And they go, what does it look like? You go, it's just a white USB-C Apple. Mm. They bring out like a tub full of them.
5: Oh,
0: gosh.
5: And this is it. It actually might have been black. Okay, that one.
0: Yeah. I just learned that from an airline pilot who's at these hotels all the time. He's like, you forget anything, just go down the front desk. I was just here a week ago. Describe in the most generic terms. They go, they don't care.
5: It was like 6 feet, 18 feet.
0: I left my Stanley here. What does it look like? It's like one of those big mugs with the handles on it.
5: Kind of gay looking.
0: What's the next thing?
3: Next thing is for sea bass.
0: Sea bass.
3: Now, sea bass, I know you wear a lot of hats on this show, and I know you've also worn a lot of costumes. So how about a Bucky's hat that has his own little beaver ears on it?
0: That would go actually really well with your jersey.
7: It's corduroy.
5: Now, these are not to crap on the Mickey ears people, but these ears are on the sides, not the top. Little poofy ones.
0: Well, isn't that where a beaver's ears would be?
5: Exactly. So they're anatomically correct. Snap back. Now, the question is, with my giant skull full of brains, will this even fit me?
1: Ooh.
5: Usually I have to go to the very last snap.
1: Are you like a size 8?
5: Almost. It barely fits. Yeah, okay.
3: Actually, looks pretty good on you.
5: Well, thank you, babe.
2: Wow.
0: Looks kind of high above the ears.
5: Yeah.
0: You do have a big head. Jesus.
5: Yeah, I told you.
0: I got the same problem.
5: Seven and 7/8 a lot of times.
0: Yep. Mm-hmm. They call it the vagina buster.
5: Yeah.
0: All you moms know?
5: Yeah. That's
2: pelvic plow.
5: On the way out, not the way in.
2: Yeah.
5: That's
0: true. Mm-hmm. Unless you're wearing your girlfriend like a hat.
2: Right.
5: I'll go with $12.99 for the Bucky's hat.
3: You are actually right on the dot. It is $13.
1: What?
5: Not right on the dot, but...
3: Well, it's close enough. I'm rounding up.
7: You are right next to the dot.
5: Dot adjacent. By the way, Bucky's not a sponsor of all Seabass segments, but look at the guy who's already got a jersey on.
1: Yeah, look.
0: Yeah, you're the only person with Bucky's stuff.
1: They do need marketing.
0: What a unicorn.
2: Yeah.
3: All right, Greg.
6: Yes.
3: I know you hate traveling.
6: Right.
3: I know you don't like airplanes.
6: Correct.
3: So let's get you something to relax.
6: Okay.
3: Your own Bucky's travel pillow.
7: Greg definitely wants to be seen with this around his neck.
1: Oh my God, that's so cool.
5: And fashionable. Yeah, it's like
0: that is cool.
7: It's pretty cute.
5: We're an otter, essentially.
3: Yeah.
5: long body.
0: But you ever see like old timey Hollywood people that would have like the shawls?
7: Oh, that's adorable. Stole.
5: And you keep the face on it.
0: Right. Yeah, keep the face on it.
6: The fox or whatever.
0: Yeah, same thing, but with the Bucky's beaver.
6: And then you can rest your head on his
7: head. Yeah, tell him the secret.
6: Oh, that's so cute.
5: Yeah.
1: So sweet.
6: Let's go with 15.
3: It is actually $9.
1: Wow.
7: Bargain. Wow.
5: Again, Bucky's mega affordable.
6: Oh, it even has a little beaver tail.
0: Text here says, hey, I got a Bucky's onesie and my wife hates it.
3: Dude, I saw all of those, and I think those are like $25.
0: A dude with a onesie?
5: Yeah, that's not the Bucky's thing. It's a man in a onesie.
0: If shorts don't shorts don't make the cut,
7: you and your onesie in public.
0: All right,
3: Jeff, you're a very hardworking man, right?
0: Yeah.
3: So how about your own lunch cooler?
0: Nice.
5: Soft side?
8: Some place to hide my alcohol.
3: You put alcohol there.
0: Yeah, nice.
8: Wow, that's really nice.
0: Like a little soft-sided, you know, what is that, lunch? Not lunch.
3: Oh, and it's insulated.
0: Ooh.
6: Yeah, like a cooler.
8: Very fancy. Hey, it has a strap, too.
0: Little cooler bag.
8: Carry it in.
3: Nice.
0: Yeah.
8: $16.99.
3: It's $20.
0: $20. You know what? That's actually, for that, it's a really good deal.
3: Yeah. Really,
0: $20.
7: That's a nice little.
5: Sammy's Stanley one? She has one the same thing, but Stanley branded pink.
0: Oh yeah.
2: Yes.
0: What did that run you?
2: Menace got that for me for Christmas. Mm. So.
0: Oh, that's right. What did that cost, Menace? You remember?
1: I think it was like $45.
5: I'm seeing that exact brand, not retail, but at Dick's Sporting Goods for $100.
7: Good God!
1: Oh really?
2: Well, thanks, Menace.
1: Yeah,
0: jeez.
1: Maybe I got on sale.
7: Go with that.
1: Yeah,
2: maybe.
5: It's the right. Julian.
1: But I did get it from Dick's, so too.
2: It is so cute.
1: It is so cute. And that's worth the extra
2: $80. I know.
0: Yeah.
3: All right, Gina.
7: Yeah.
3: You talk about these a lot. So not one, but how about two Bucky's tote bags?
7: Oh, that's adorable. Oh, my God. That's cute.
0: Well, her mom is obsessed with the Trader Joe's tote bags.
7: She has taken not one, but 2 days off of work to get two different Trader Joe's bags for me.
3: That's crazy.
7: This is a bargain at any price.
1: This is new stuff. I have not seen this.
3: Come on.
7: This is fantastic. Now,
5: it's not cute colors. It's like brown and red.
7: No, I like the colors, and I love the little cartoon. It's not too much. Oh my God. I mean, I would want to say this is like $150, but
6: it would be worth it.
7: Let's go. God, this is cute. It's Bucky's. It's going to be
1: $7.
7: A deal.
1: Bucks?
7: I would say $7.99.
3: For both, $10.
7: Oh,
0: two for $10.
7: Oh, Tyler, you made my year.
5: Wow. You can tote so many things.
0: Saltwater taffy. What?
7: You're the best.
3: There's one more real quick.
5: And one more thing.
3: I saved the best for last. Ooh. For Menace. I know how much you love Bucky's.
5: Yeah.
3: Your own little Bucky statue.
7: Oh. Wow. Okay.
2: Like
7: in
2: an award.
3: All his bronze glory.
0: Who would want that?
7: Yeah. Menace.
3: Look, it's going on your desk.
0: They mass produce those things?
5: Say world's best father or something?
7: Yeah. It has a little heft to it.
0: Oh, no, I'm saying, like, if they did like a limited edition, like, you know, we made like 50 of these things.
5: Right. By the way, that's bronze or bronze casted or something. That's not plastic. Yeah.
3: No, I think it's a good size.
5: Not all plastic.
0: Yeah.
1: Yeah.
0: All right.
3: How much? It's going on your desk, man.
1: Oh, thanks.
0: $50. Oh, thanks. look how excited he is.
1: Yeah. Whoa, I know. Chaskies. We had all these super cool items. This one's even cooler. I would say $5.99.
3: It is $15.
7: Whoa.
0: $15.
1: Sweet.
7: Mine
0: you know, it's heavy enough to hold all your excitement down.
1: Yeah. Yeah. Sweet. Hell yeah.
0: Right.
1: Thank you.
0: Well, there you go. Tyler. A whole round of bunk
7: rolls.
0: No beaver nuggets in there. Those beaver nuggets are good.
7: They're
3: good, but yeah. I went couple days ago and I'm like, I might be a little stale by then. So
0: stale.
5: They're plastic sealed.
0: Stale.
5: What?
0: They sell
3: them. Rather not take
6: they will last about a month.
0: Take a chance.
5: They're not picked fresh from the field.
1: Refrigerated.
0: Yeah, you know, it's like bananas and raspberries. They're fine in the store. The minute you get them home, they're already brown or molded.
5: The corn puffs.
0: No. Yeah. Right. More fried corn puffs. More Woody Show's next. Hang on.
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0: That video that we shot, Greg, for the fireworks for 4th of July, because they were just going on.
1: Yes.
0: And on.
1: What felt like an eternity.
0: And on. Which, by the way, we knew it was going to be going on for a while. It's crazy. You talk about people menace, like they just have no concept of sarcasm or whatever. It's humor. Oh, fail, guys.
1: I know. I knew it would be a minute, but I didn't know it would be that long. But
0: right.
1: It was still a blast.
2: That's what made it funny, the awkwardness.
0: Right. Anyway, if you haven't seen that video, it's posted on our Instagram. We were at Captain Jim's Fireworks.
1: That was so much fun.
0: And they set off like all these fireworks behind us. We just recorded a happy 4th of July from the Woody Show kind of thing. And they just went on and on. And Greg and I are just doing these awkward poses to kill time. But when we filmed that, Captain Jim had these like wireless little microphones, lavalier mics that you can get for shooting your videos and stuff.
1: Yeah. Magnet on the t-shirt.
0: It was so loud. Because there was multiple fireworks that they lit off like all at the same time. It was so loud and it sounded so good. I had no idea how it was going to sound, but when I heard the video or watched the video, I was like, wow, it's really. So I bought some of those little wireless mics.
3: Nice.
0: And they're like $75 and they're really good.
2: It's so crazy on how, the cost of those things have dropped and the quality is so, so good.
0: Maono, M-A-O-N-O. If you go on Amazon, that's the brand, M-A-O-N-O. And these are the whatever they just USB-C. They do lightning,
2: for whatever phone.
0: Yeah, just attach. But they're really good. So that was a good purchase
1: for sure.
2: Solid.
0: That's worth it. We do like Woody Show. Is it worth an ish? If you're looking for something like that, it definitely worth an ish. If you watch that video, you can hear how good that sounds. I can't even describe how loud it was. He's like. Like totally. Right behind our heads.
3: Yeah. Literal rockets.
0: Yeah.
1: Had those mics not been good and we had to do that again.
0: Oh, I know. 877-44 Woody. 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
3: Hey.
2: With you until 10 o'clock. 10 o'clock, we'll start the next part of your day with an hour of commercial-free X music. And then at 3 o'clock this afternoon, the super genius Mark Madden takes over the airwaves. He is 70 pounds lighter, folks.
3: Yeah. Wow.
2: I went to lunch with him last week. We went over to First Watch over here by the radio station.
4: Right. Love First Watch.
2: And the guy ordered like an avocado dish.
4: Oh, wow. Really?
2: What? I'm like, who the hell is this guy?
3: Yeah. Wow.
2: I came here to have lunch with Mark Madden.
5: Yeah.
2: Not my wife and her friends. Dude, it's working out for him great, man.
5: Cool.
2: We were talking about all kinds of stuff.
5: That's
2: like
5: good.
2: We're gonna try to, like, when the Penn season fires back up, we're gonna try to do like a combo Woody Show, Madden Show, night, the Penn's game.
5: All right.
2: Yeah. Do like a whole thing. So yeah, cool stuff. Anyway, Mark Madden later on this afternoon, starting at 3 here on the X at 105.9. Another update from the Woody Show newsroom. Let's see what's popping there with Greg Gorey.
3: Mm-hmm.
2: He's at the Pittsburgh News Desk.
3: Well, a new online marketplace called Yinzmart is hoping to become the Walmart of Western Pennsylvania. But there's one big difference. So every seller has to be a verified Pittsburgh area small business.
4: Oh, I love that.
2: That's cool, though. Great.
3: Yeah, this is the brainchild of this entrepreneur. His name is Jürgen Koster. It features everything from Yinzer clothing, handmade jewelry, food, artwork, candles, and gifts. All created by businesses right here. And Koster says he started Yinzmart after watching his mom's local screen printing business struggle to build an online presence. And now he wants to give other Pittsburgh entrepreneurs an easier and lower cost way to reach customers. So
2: is the guy
3: heads
2: who,
3: up for it.
2: Is the guy who set up the Hills food truck, is he still out there doing his thing?
4: Oh, good question.
2: That was a couple years ago.
5: Yeah.
2: And he was showing up at a bunch of these, like, you know, food truck things.
3: Mm-hmm.
2: Let's see, because the last Hill Snack Bar, the last thing I saw.
4: Jason Powell?
2: Yeah, I'm trying to find the name in the. Well, you go on to the next story.
3: Okay.
2: Right? while I'm going through the.
3: All right, while you look for that, let's talk about Anthrocon.
2: Jason Powell.
4: Yeah.
3: Jason Powell, yeah.
2: Yeah. Oh, yes. I thought you had like an update.
4: No, I was telling you his name.
2: Oh.
3: Oh, okay.
2: I thought you found something. Is he still doing his thing? I'd be curious. Everybody can hit us up on the text 22987.
5: Social right now.
3: Let's All right. Well, in the meantime, let's talk about Anthrocon. They wrapped up another record-breaking year in Pittsburgh, your favorite event.
2: I've heard way too much public support for this on the airways.
3: Well, it's getting bigger. This year, 20,618 people went.
4: God.
3: Biggest crowd in the convention's history. Now, this year's event also had to deal with extreme heat, so organizers had to add extra water stations and cooling areas and fans for all the furries in their bodysuits.
4: Yeah, on account of all the fur.
3: Yeah.
2: Every year over 4th of July, you know, weekend, my wife and I always meet this one couple, usually at a restaurant downtown. Mm-hmm. So we were down in the Strip District and, you know, we were right by the convention center, mm-hmm. obviously.
3: Mm-hmm.
2: And like all these people showing up, they all look the same. They're all cut from the same cloth.
3: Yeah.
2: Uh-huh. And it's not because they're in these costumes. Like the person in the costume, every chick looks the same as all the other chicks. Every dude looks the same as every other dude.
3: That's so
2: awkward.
3: Weird.
4: I was going to say, and it's not a compliment.
2: Not a compliment.
3: Well, the biggest change this year came when the big outdoor parade and block party had to get canceled because of the heat.
2: Aww. Yeah, you're in giant fursuits.
3: But then they packed the David L. Lawrence Convention Center. That's where they had indoor events. And that kept things going throughout the weekend.
2: And my question is, like, why Pittsburgh? Like, what did Pittsburgh do to deserve this? To become like,
5: but hey, dude,
4: we get saddled.
5: The mayor's out here highlighting it. So,
2: well, I mean, I think the number was like $18 million got brought in.
5: Cool. You know, they don't have any other ideas,
2: which is fine. But like Picklesburg does pretty well.
4: Yeah,
2: and we could do other things like that. I don't like to be the furry city.
5: Yeah,
2: I don't know.
5: There you go.
3: It's good for somebody, I guess.
2: Sure.
3: Good for hotels.
4: Yeah,
2: like
4: exactly.
2: We all have to like sit around and pretend like it's great.
4: Right.
2: It's weird, dude. Like
3: it is
2: I'm not
3: weird.
2: They're fine people. It's just weird.
4: Yeah.
3: Well, that's what's going on with
2: What about the Pittsburgh forecast, Sammy?
6: Rain today with a high of 85 and tomorrow rain with a high of 88. And right now we're on our way to 76 degrees by 10 o'clock this morning here at 105.9 The X.
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1: Right? You listen because you hate it? Right? As long as you're listening.
2: This is The Woody
3: Show. And we go right to Gina Grad, who's standing by with the trending news headlines.
4: Well, a Delta Airlines flight was hit by a firework while landing at Chicago's Midway Airport on the 4th of July. We have some audio of that.
5: Intel, we just had a firework at airplane Delta 1076.
6: Roger. Delta 1076, not sure if you'll be able to assess any, if there's any damage at this time.
5: And we're just hoping it was just the mortar that went off underneath, but definitely felt the big bang.
6: Delta 1076, Roger. Yeah, there have been multiple reports, as you can imagine. The city's aware. They said they would notify the Chicago police, but, you know, I don't know what they'll do.
3: Yeah, what are they going to do?
4: Yeah. Shoot at the firework?
7: You know, CBS has the issue of calling teachers superheroes.
4: Yeah.
7: Pilots
4: legit
7: superheroes.
4: And how chill was that dude?
7: I know. Oh, yeah. I think we just got
4: hit by a firework.
3: Well, they're still flying, so. It wasn't like they were spiraling toward the earth, half on fire.
7: Oh, God. I'd be like,
4: OMG, you guys, guess what?
7: Ground control. Oh, my God, we got hit.
4: Well, this
8: Woody,
4: is even
8: in the air world, is vocal fry like made fun of?
7: Is
8: like
7: it mandatory?
8: In the reality TV show world, because vocal fry is like big time made fun of.
7: We just got hit.
3: Well, no, I think because he's looking at stuff and he's evaluating at like you're doing a lot of thinking as you're having those conversations.
4: Right.
3: You got a question from air traffic control. And you're looking at something, you're looking at a reading of something.
8: Because reality TV,
3: flipping through it.
8: I don't think they're thinking.
3: Well, no, they are. I mean, they're looking at, you know, they'll ask
7: million
3: you, like,
7: things.
3: You know, how much fuel do you have? How much, you know, they'll be asking you all these different questions.
7: Let me check the gas gauge. Yeah.
4: Greg and I'd be like, I don't know, bitch, just come help.
3: I know they were saying there were a lot of pilots that, because there was a question, like, why do they all sound like, you know, the same as far as like really
4: exactly
3: low.
4: The same.
7: Can't hear a word they're saying.
3: A lot of people, and for us, it's not this way because we talk on microphones and hear ourselves in headphones all the time. But for people who don't do this for a living, when you hear yourself recorded, it throws you off. Or when you hear yourself back in headphones, it throws you off. So as they're talking, like they'll start talking quieter because it's loud in their headphones and now they're talking quieter because they don't have the volume set right. It's like just people don't, you ever hear yourself like if you're not, you know, a radio person or a TV person, you hear yourself recorded like, that's what
4: sucks.
3: I sound like.
4: Yeah. Oh, awful. My God. It's the worst.
3: Yeah. Mm-hmm.
4: Well, this is the best part. The plane landed safely and the inspection found the only damage was paint.
7: Yeah.
4: Paint damage. So they're okay. And then in Los Angeles, fireworks misfired into the crowd at BMO Stadium after the Angel City soccer match Friday night. Some fans were evacuated. No word yet about injuries. And in New York, the Brooklyn Bridge briefly caught fire during 4th of July and no injuries reported there either. Well, according to a new survey, a lot of people have no idea why we celebrate the 4th of July. So they talked to over 2,000 people and 46% of them said they don't know why America's 250th anniversary was a big deal. Does everybody here know why we celebrate 4th of July?
7: Does any...
3: it's called Independence
7: Day.
3: Four-month-old
7: not know?
4: Yeah. Does anybody... I don't know. Sammy Menace? Anybody?
7: No, I think we're good.
4: Okay, good. Well, 53% knew that it was for signing the Declaration of Independence in 1776.
3: Independence Day.
4: Yeah, like the movie. But
8: was that John Hancock?
4: Right. But for a lot of people, of course, the 4th, all about hot dog eating contest.
3: Oh, yes.
4: And
3: congratulations,
4: Joey,
3: Greg.
4: Dude.
3: I saw your post.
4: Yeah, you did
3: 66
4: so
3: wieners.
7: Many wieners.
4: Oh, my God. You really took them down.
7: Could have done
3: better. Follow us on Instagram, which you should be, right, Menace?
8: Yes, at The Woody Show.
3: Yeah.
4: There was
3: a picture of Greg with his medal and his Navy jersey. Yeah. 66 wieners.
7: You unhinge the jaw, you keep a steady pace.
4: That's so good. Well, Joey won the 18th mustard belt at the Nathan's Famous hot dog eating contest. And he even told reporters he was disappointed that he didn't top his own record. So he wolfed down 66 hot dogs, but his overall record is 76.
3: Yeah, I'm going to repost Greg's thing.
7: Yeah.
8: It's so good. You were so happy to
3: get
8: 66 wieners.
7: Well, yeah. I won. So why would I be?
4: The
0: Woody Show. Be right back.
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28: 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Just tell us who you are and where around the burg you're listening to The Woody Show and The X this morning. So we also got our social media. You can find us, follow us there. Look for us at The Woody Show. We got more to get to here in just a moment. First, another update from The Woody Show newsroom. Once again, dumbass Tyler has got the update on the Pittsburgh sports.
29: Well, that f***ing sucked.
30: Don't concede another. Lukaku on the loose ball. The exclamation point for Belgium.
29: Belgium kicked the piss out of the U.S. and ran them out of Seattle and the World Cup with a score.

0: Columbia. On the diamond, the Pirates get back on the field with a series against the Braves starting tonight. First pitch from PNC is at 6:40 with Paul Skeens taking the hill. And in WWE, CM Punk defeated Sami Zayn to become the new WWE champion because, sure, why the hell not? The win means that Night of Champions was basically pointless, and it pretty much gets rid of any faith I still had in Triple H and TKO.
1: They don't know what the f*** they're doing. You understand that?
0: Jesus wept. I'm Dumbass Tyler, and that's what's happening with Pittsburgh sports. For more, make sure you check out the super genius, Mark Madden, this afternoon starting at 2 p.m. here on 105.9 The X.
2: All right, what about the Pittsburgh forecast today, Sammy?
3: Rain today with a high of 85, and tomorrow rain with a high of 88. And right now, we're on our way to 76 degrees by 10 o'clock this morning here at 105.9 The X.
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1: All right, well, I posted Greg's victory picture. Reposted
2: it.
1: And again,
2: yeah.
1: if you already follow us on Instagram,
3: quite the weekend
1: at the Woody Show, you've already seen it. You might be like, oh, I've already seen this before. Yeah, we reposted because now we're talking about it again. Stories are only for what, 24 hours, minutes?
2: Yes.
1: So I reposted the story, and you can see it. Greg's big victory from the Nathan's Hot Dog Eating Contest. Greg gobbled 66 wieners.
3: I know.
2: Huge.
3: Could have been more.
1: Congratulations.
3: Thank you.
1: You look great.
3: I do look good in that
1: shot.
3: For
1: a guy who eats so much, like you look pretty fit.
3: I agree. I'm very pleased with my victory photo.
1: Yeah, it's pretty great.
3: It's kind of hot, actually.
2: Yeah, it's
1: and
2: so hot.
1: People also giving me props and kudos for the song choice that we used for the story. It's posted again on our Instagram at The Woody Show. If you're not already following The Woody Show on Instagram, make sure you're doing that.
2: Yeah.
1: Give
2: and
1: us a follow.
2: Just a little update, just in case of some like ultra nerd texts in. You can actually leave your stories up for 2 days now if you pay for a premium service.
1: You can?
2: Yeah. So I don't know why you would want to do that.
1: Yeah, why would you want to do that?
3: That'd be a great investment.
2: Because there are premium services. Like people can pay to like get their verified account, and it gives you extra tools. And within those tools, you can keep it up for.
1: Well, I guess if you're posting less frequently, right, and then you have a story that's up there for a couple of days, that's good.
2: Yeah, at least you're active, I guess.
1: Yeah, I don't know, dude. Here's the thing, and I was talking to Jeff about this. I'm gonna start some kind of I'm just an Instagram account. Mm-hmm. I don't have one.
2: Mm-hmm.
1: I don't have any social media.
3: Right.
1: But I'm gonna start one because there's too many things with the Woody Show account. Which is typically, if I'm going to post something, I'll post something there. Mm-hmm. So I want to share, but then Menace gets mad.
2: I do.
1: Because, well, the algorithm and it's going to throttle our, like, dude, here's the thing. I just want a place where like, hey, I'm going to post stuff and I want to share it because that's what the internet's all for, right?
2: Yeah.
1: Just for sharing stuff. Like you see something, you want to share it with your friends or you just want to post something. I don't want to have to worry about like the time.
4: Yeah.
1: Or is this going to mess up the algorithm? Mm-hmm. And this is going to mess up our reach? Like, I don't care about any of that stuff.
4: So let's just set you up with another account.
1: Right. So that's what I'm working on. But the thing is, and because he is right, like, you know, how that goes. I was seeing like these posts on Instagram because the timeline's not linear. Mm-hmm. Like it jumps around.
4: I hate that.
1: And so there was like some headlines. Like, I thought that already like got worked out or whatever. Oh no, because it was from June 3rd.
3: Yeah.
1: Mm-hmm. Like,
3: yeah.
1: Why is it showing up now? It's the 4th of July.
4: I know.
1: You know, so that's why I'm like, all right, look, you'll have to know that, okay, well, Woody's posting stuff that he's sharing here and just kind of just make it a thing that just check on it every once in a while. Or if there's something I am posting there, I'll go, hey, check out that Instagram thing that I set up. Because that way, I don't care about the followers. I don't care about the, quote, engagement or the throttling or... What, mm-hmm. Like, who cares?
3: Oh, I care about throttling.
2: Well, yeah, I know.
1: I care about sharing stuff because that's what we do.
2: Yeah.
1: That's the job, right?
2: Yeah. It's just part of our business.
1: Yeah.
4: You know? Yeah. If you don't work the algorithm, then nobody sees what you're sharing.
2: Same. And then, the Woody Show's not. Wow, they're
1: I don't care about any of that.
2: Yeah.
1: I don't care about any of that.
2: Yeah.
1: Like, do the stuff, you know, on paper. This show should never work. You know, we should have never gotten, like, we sit through these meetings. They're mind numbing. I'm sure whatever business you're into, they have people that come through and they tell you basically like how to do your job efficiently. And here's how to get the most production out of what you're doing. Or, you know, if you're a salesperson, here's how to close more deals, blah, blah, blah, blah, blah. And then meanwhile, you're just going out there taking care of your clients or taking care of your business owner, taking care of your customers. And the rest seems to just take care of itself. So it doesn't matter all these little rules. They have these rules that say, oh, well, you should stop for a commercial break at 13 after the hour. And then anytime you do talk, it can't be any more than 94 seconds. Like, what?
2: Mm-hmm.
1: Just have stuff that people are interested in hearing. Be people that people want to hear from.
4: Yeah.
1: And that's how the radio show works. All these other things don't really matter. Social media is for sharing things. I get what they're doing because they want you to pay for that premium thing so you can be seen by more people. Yes, Sammy, I know we have to take a break.
3: And couldn't you just take your story and repost it 24 hours later?
1: Oh, but that's even going to affect your read.
4: You're about to go into the archive.
2: You're going to want to run it through another app so it doesn't look like it's the same.
1: Too many rules, man.
2: Because, you know, the metadata on the video.
4: Greg was going to say the metadata.
3: I was about to get to that
4: with geocaching.
1: But it just goes to the other idea. This is just more of like a philosophical or, you know, just a theory on how people talk about how to, you know, become successful, man. Like, there's too many people that are figuring out how much money they're going to make before they figure out what they're actually going to be providing to people.
4: Right.
1: Yeah. Any kind of like good or service. My buddy Andy Frisella, who owns First Form, huge brand. They've never given out a sales award at that company ever. And he's a billionaire. Okay. Like this company's wildly successful. They've never given an award to any employee, sales or otherwise, for sales. Like based on number of sales. No, they get awards for doing things that bring value to the customer. They come up with an idea or a thing they could do that's going to benefit the customers. Those are the people who get the awards, the bonuses, the raises, the promotions.
4: I respect that.
1: It's not based on who closed the most business. And, you know, like if you're chasing the money, that's the whole chase success, the money will follow.
2: Yeah.
1: Kind of idea.
2: That's true.
1: How do we even get on that? I haven't seen something of the show. Algorithms? I have no idea. Algorithms. Oh, and Greg's and Greg's wiener photo.
4: Yeah, Greg's wiener.
2: Greg's wieners.
1: Yeah, if you want to see Greg's championship wiener
3: giant victory
1: photo, it is up on our Instagram. And give us a follow there at The Woody Show.
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0: Out there, is it too good?
1: It's pretty good. I hope it's not too good, though.
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3: The Woody Show.
4: Morgan got some new pants.
5: I did.
4: Pants. Oh, now, there's a story. There's a story behind these pants.
5: Oh, I mean, a little one. Well, they came from Sammy.
4: I know.
5: Yeah. Sammy's sweetheart. Aww.
4: Yeah. What? But you have no idea how much you touched Morgan.
5: Oh,
4: with
5: really?
4: Giving her these pants.
6: Ooh,
4: yeah,
6: I'm listening.
5: It's hot.
4: Mm-hmm. I think you were like legitimately touched by.
5: No, it's one of those aw babe moments. I get a text from Sammy like, "Hey, I thought of you. Would you like this?" And I'm like, "Aw babe."
4: I think it's a much bigger deal to her than you realize.
5: Wow.
4: The fact that you even thought about her and gave her these pots and pans.
5: I know. Mm.
7: Yeah, I'm glad you like them because obviously I just moved and I got rid of nearly nothing. I was keeping everything, but I didn't need pots. I wasn't keeping them, but they're still very new. I mean, they're
4: good shape.
7: The pink ones? They're in good shape. Pink.
8: Didn't you get like pink ones or something?
7: Not pots. No.
8: Oh, okay.
7: No.
8: Well,
7: yeah. Yeah. And there's a pan too.
4: I mean, it sounds plausible.
8: It sounds plausible. Yeah.
7: So I did. I just thought like maybe Morgan would want these rather than donating them. So
5: it was a great set. And my friend was like, "Does she think you're poor or something?" I'm like, "I don't care what she thinks."
8: Bitch, I am poor.
4: She must actually like me deep down.
7: Yeah.
4: Did you think that Sammy didn't like you?
5: I mean, I'm sure we all have moments, but you know.
4: Really? Because I never picked up on that at all. I never thought like, "Oh, I don't think that Sammy likes Morgan."
5: I'm not saying that. No, I'm saying it was an aw babe moment. Like, wow,
8: very affirming.
4: And you got something. You finally, finally got. We've been telling her forever.
8: For years.
4: The Aura ring.
8: Yeah, I've wanted it for years.
6: What's that, what that is? Yeah. I did notice that.
8: And during that Amazon Prime deal days, I've been tracking it. It said this is the lowest it's ever going to go.
4: Oh, so that's not the new. That's not the new.
8: No, this
4: new
8: is
4: one.
8: The. Next to new one, the four.
4: Because they
8: five just came out.
4: They just came out with the Aura Ring 5.
8: And that's why these are on sale.
4: Women seem to like those better than these because they're thinner.
8: Yeah.
4: Mm. They're not as like bulky. And that was like my wife didn't like the Aura Ring because of that.
8: These were heavily discounted and that's what I like.
6: Sweet.
8: So, and you could only get silver. I wanted gold, but I just wanted everyone was discounted. And it's awesome, but it's giving me some bad news. One of the reasons I was avoiding getting an Aura ring. Apparently, I don't sleep either, Greg.
6: Oh, yeah.
8: My sleep score is consistently a 58, and everything's like in the red.
4: But then, it tells you what to do in order to correct that.
8: Stop looking at your phone.
4: Well, no, I mean, the reason I got the Aura ring is for the sleep tracking.
8: Yeah.
4: It's one of the best, if not the best, sleep tracker out there, other than getting like some kind of official sleep study kind of thing done, which is why I got it, and it's done a great job. The reason I went with that as opposed to one of the, you know, like Apple Watch will do that kind of stuff too. It'll grade your sleep, but like that has to be charged every single day. And when you charge that, when do you usually charge that? When you're sleeping.
8: Right. Yeah, exactly.
4: So there wasn't like otherwise you're charging it while.
6: Bed.
4: No, yeah,
6: thanks.
4: Yeah, exactly.
8: And it's
4: fine. But this you only have to charge, the Aura ring only has to charge like once every 3 or 4 days.
8: Yeah, and there's a there's a phrase that I wish I didn't know now, but I know what my sleep debt is, and I owe a lot.
4: Well, yeah, but see, this is why it was really great for me, because I was a mess like that as well.
8: Yeah, it's gonna whip me into shape, I hope.
4: Yeah, and now it's like my sleep score like is like an ongoing. My average 80.
8: Nice. Oh, lucky!
4: Sweet. Even with the schedule.
8: Okay, I'm excited to get better then.
4: Yeah,
8: but it is fun, and I'm glad I got it, and I'm glad I waited until it was on sale.
4: Yeah,
6: something new for you to be obsessed with.
8: Exactly. You guys are gonna hear about this.
4: Yeah, but because like even if you like efficiency or restfulness, REM sleep, deep sleep, whatever. You can click on the individual things and it tells you kind of what it's looking for or what it's, you know, grading you on.
6: Does it track steps too?
8: Yeah, it tracks all everything. That. And it even tells me when to change my birth control patch.
5: Whoa.
8: It's got it all.
4: Yeah. Like stress, heart rate, oxygen.
8: Yeah, my heart rate's pretty good. 76. Is that good?
4: Your nighttime breathing, it'll tell you if like you have inconsistent breathing.
6: Oh, like if you have apnea.
8: Wait, Seabass, is that not good?
9: It's getting up there.
8: What's it is?
4: What do you say?
9: I mean, 76. It's not
4: for what?
9: It's not terrible.
8: My heart rate.
4: That's your resting heart rate?
8: I don't know.
9: See what?
4: What does it say?
8: Well,
4: it'll say low. What does it say?
8: It said sleep. When I'm asleep, it's about 76.
4: Ooh,
8: is that high? See?
4: That's high for sleeping.
8: Like I know I shouldn't have gotten this goddamn thing.
9: Yeah. See, even Woody says.
4: Yeah.
8: No. What's it supposed to be like?
4: My average.
6: What should it be?
4: Like my average. So it takes the entire day, start to finish. My average is 74. The entire day.
9: That's now even he's running.
4: Right, all the running that I did.
8: I mean, wait a second.
9: It should be in the
8: Like Jeff 60. Jesus, 44.
4: Yeah.
8: Am I dying?
0: Yeah, but he's, Jesus Christ.
4: But he's also like he's working out all the time and stuff.
3: Well, sleeping at sleeping resting rate is at 44.
0: That's when I'm
3: sleeping.
0: Very low.
3: Yeah.
8: Okay,
3: yeah.
8: We're both dying.
3: Almost dead.
8: Just
3: too.
8: In different ways.
3: Cool.
8: All right. So what do I want it to be like? 60?
0: Healthy sleep heart rate range. Yeah, and I think in the 60s.
3: Between 44 and 57 is what mine.
8: Oh, okay. Well, that's and this says I'm between 71 and 82. You guys, I'm gonna.
4: But I'm saying like for sleeping, what's the average range?
0: It's saying most healthy adults between 40 and 60. I've never had it in the 40s.
4: Yeah, because my sleeping is right around 60. It'll be like 62.
8: Okay, but what's the advice on getting your heart rate to slow down while you're sleeping?
4: You know, not eating.
6: So it doesn't explode.
4: Yeah, because like your heart rate will be up. Like if you had a meal too close to bedtime because your metabolism is going more.
0: It's all
4: like that. That raises
0: stuff
8: that eating,
4: but you learn about that stuff and you learn how to get it.
8: Wow. I'll keep you posted.
4: Yeah, it's good.
8: It is fun though.
4: 877-44 Woody. 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
3: Yeah.
1: All right, Gregory, parting words of wisdom, please.
2: Yeah, it takes 21 days to build a habit, but only 1 hour of vacation to get really used to not working.
1: That is true.
3: You got it. And
1: that's the thing with having like a week off. It takes me until, like, say it's like Monday, Tuesday, Wednesday, until about Wednesday to kind of start to settle in.
4: Maybe more. Work here.
1: And then all of a sudden it's like, man, you're on the backside of your time off.
4: Yeah,
2: that's weird.
1: Just as you get like nice and relaxed.
2: Exactly. It's over.
1: Now it's right back to it. But it's how it goes.
2: Yeah.
1: Just start planning for the next one, you know?
2: Yeah, that's what you got to do.
1: All right. Thank you very much, Gregory.
2: Jewett.
1: Thank you so much for giving the Woody Show some of your valuable time this morning. You know, we love and appreciate you for that. The rest of you guys can suck it. Catch you back here on Wednesday. Have a great day. SMDMM.
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Hopefully got your brains back in gear after the holiday weekend. If you took Monday off, welcome back to reality. Here's Jimmy Eat World.

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Nirvana, of course, on the X as our hour of commercial-free music rolls on through the 10 o'clock hour. So-called life coming up after My Chemical Romance.

Fall Out Boy, Dance Dance, Tim Bentz giving you dirty heads right now, and they are in town for an X show with 311 Saturday, July the 25th at Stage AE. 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

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Soundgarden right now. And tonight, PNC Park, Paul Skeens, the mound. Mark Madden will talk about it at 3.

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1059 The X with Papa Roach. Mark Madden is on The X at 3 o'clock today. He'll be talking with Pierre Maguire, discussing the latest surrounding the Pens. 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Here's Nickelback.

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1: 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At the time, I was losing my mother, and I just had my daughter, so there's a juxtaposition between the sadness and the happiness I was feeling. So

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It's time for Pick of the Litter right now. Hit us up on the talkback feature on the iHeartRadio app and tell us what you think of Almost Monday. 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

The average doctor's appointment is just 15 minutes. 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

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Hey, the Woody Show, all this week, has your shot at a four-pack of tickets to one of these shows at Star Lake during Live Nation's Summer of Live, Five Finger Death Punch, Goo Goo Dolls, Rob Zombie and Marilyn Manson, or Breaking Benjamin. 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

Yellow card, Ocean Avenue. I think we had enough red card talk yesterday before the soccer match between the U.S. and Belgium. Maybe more today with Mark Madden. 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

0: 2 o'clock hour is going to kick off with Offspring. That was Papa Roach, Kill the Noise. Time now for Drowning Pool Bodies. Oh, I missed the Drowning Pool Parrot. You think that thing's still alive?
1: Let the bodies hit the floor. Let the bodies hit the floor. Let

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Got Linkin Park after Paramore. 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

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Five Finger Death Punch, Goo Goo Dolls, Rob Zombie and Marilyn Manson, or Breaking Benjamin. 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

Shinedown, second chance. Paul Skeens on the mound tonight for the Pirates over at PNC Park. Braves in town for three, then Brewers in town for three after that tough way to wrap up for the Bucks before the All-Star break. Weezer following Korn here on 105.9 The X.

I'll wrap up right there with Blue Monday. Orgy, Rise Against, Nowhere Generation will lead you into the Mark Madden Show. Mark's up next, 3 until 6. Penguins, Pirates, Steelers, Team USA Soccer from last night. Anything else that comes his way, listen to Mark for the next 3 hours here on the X. I'll talk to you tomorrow at 10 a.m.

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2: Classic match between Argentina and Egypt a little bit ago. Egypt was up 2-0 late, but Messi survives 3-2. He was the key to an incredible RG rally in the last 15 minutes. The U.S. is out, and we will get to that. But first off, I got some Bucko talk. And Pirate fans, I'm afraid I've got some bad news. Connor Griffin is hurt again. He injured the ring finger on his left hand. Ring finger on his left hand. See? Shouldn't have got married at 19. Going to be out from 4 weeks to 6 weeks is what's being reported. But don't despair. A, they got Triolo. And B, it's Paul Skene's night down at PNC, which don't quite have the gravitas it once did after winning none of Skene's last nine starts. It's like, hey, come see the Rolls Royce that turned into a dumpster fire. Good tickets still available. If the Pirates want to make the playoffs, Skene's needs to do much better. I'm tired of the analysis. He's supposed to be a phenom. We were saying he might be the best pitcher of all time. not all that long ago. So, hey, Paul Skeens, if you're listening, and I bet you are, stand and deliver, which U.S. soccer did not do. This is the Mark Madden Show. You like it, you love it, you want more of it. Follow me on Twitter at Mark Madden X. Here are five unpleasant facts about the U.S.'s 4-1 loss to Belgium last night and their ignominious exit from the World Cup. You know it was really bad when I use words like ignominious. This sounds like a Tomlin press conference with the word salad just dripping out my mouth. Number one, the U.S. had just a very typically mediocre team. Nothing special about it at all. No great players at all. We overrated the U.S. team because the World Cup was at home and out of hope. Number two, I wish Balogun had been suspended. He got a good chance and a half chance, and he mangled both of them. Clang, clang, clang. I need a welding torch to play in this league. Three, Christian Pulisic is a fraud. He had a rotten game, an uneventful World Cup, was hurt most of it, and he is soft beyond soft. He's supposed to be the team's number one player and a leader, but Pulisic left the game in the 59th minute with the U.S. down 3-1 because of something like a sore toe. Grow a set, pretty boy. Number four, the U.S. was rattled from the kickoff and pissed on their own legs on every goal. Terrible defense on the first two. Easy finishes for Belgium. The goaltender, Fries, he soiled the bed on the third goal, which was an absolute killer. Colin Cowherd said he looked like an MLS goalie, which he is, but you go, Colin. And the fourth goal was a turnover and terrible defending. Five, some players were just terrible. Most players were just terrible for the U.S. Besides Pulisic and Fries, you got Dest, Robinson, and Ream were all 100% visibly useless. And nobody, like nobody at all, was very good. So that's the end of the U.S. at the World Cup. Like I said, overrated out of hope and home field. I'm most disappointed in Pulisic, but not surprised. To do the Irish exit in a game like that, with your team down 3-1 because you have a boo-boo on your ankle or something, whatever it was, that's just unforgivable. Make them drag you off. Make them stretcher you out. He ain't the USA Messi or Ronaldo, God no, but he's not even Donovan Dempsey or McBride. Let's talk to Tommy Soccer. Tom, it was a stick sandwich, wasn't it? Just a rotten letdown.
5: Yeah, and they looked like they were in trouble really from the start of that game, as you pointed out in your 5 points. Like, from the beginning, Belgium just punched them in the mouth, and Team USA was on their heels and could never find themselves throughout that game. But let's stick with Pulisic for a little bit, because he is the massive disappointment when it comes to Team USA. He's been pitched for almost a decade plus now of being the guy with Team USA, the best United States player of all time.
2: And he came into the World Cup on this long scoring drought with Milan in Serie A and Italy. It was almost like he was preparing to fail prior to the World Cup.
5: And he failed at the Premier League too with Chelsea. He has just not been a good player whatsoever, really, at any point. What was the point of his career that
2: he's
5: he was
2: not
5: considered
2: been, he's
5: the
2: not
5: greatest?
2: Been a good enough player.
5: Where was he on that trajectory? Like, what team was he on that people were like, whoa, look out?
2: I'm not sure. Probably with Dortmund.
5: At the very beginning.
2: But we always overrate the U.S.'s best player. We always think he's better than he is. And part of that is the U.S.'s best player always gets ample opportunity, you know, in European leagues, because that way they can sell shirts to Americans.
5: To American people.
2: And let's not kid ourselves. It's as simple as that. Pulisic didn't take on the game. He didn't run at people like he did in that cameo against Turkey.
5: He
2: didn't get the ball enough, maybe because Pulisic never broke his routine the whole game. He was like T.J. Watt out there.
5: And what he did against Turkey when he came on towards the end of that game was inspirational, and you thought that Christian Pulisic could carry a team against a Team USA against someone like Belgium, a better opponent like that.
2: Yeah, but the Turkey game was a meaningless game against an okay opponent. That's the type of game he's traditionally excelled in.
5: Is when it doesn't matter.
2: When there's nothing on the line.
5: Yeah, so he's the biggest disappointment for sure.
2: By far.
5: But, I mean, Balogun, like you said, didn't cover himself in glory, had a couple of chances to finish and could not, and that's what he's supposed to do. The defense was terrible for Team USA. And Matt Freeze, I mean, he went full Tristan Jarry on the field.
2: Oh, you stole my line.
5: Oh, sorry.
2: Every goal against was a killer. You concede in the ninth minute. You concede 61 seconds after you tied it. And Belgium's third goal, like you said, reminded me of Jarry against the Islanders in the 2021 playoffs. It was just a nightmare. And then Lukaku stole the ball off an error, came in. That goal went great, but he did finish. You know, that's a stoppable shot. And then he shushed the crowd and cupped his ear. Did you see what the Belgian Twitter put out?
5: It was tremendous. Perfect.
2: Can't overturn this.
5: I applaud.
2: And you know what?
5: For that.
2: I have no problem with them doing that.
5: No, not
2: although
5: not at
2: there
5: all.
2: Was a guy in the Philly paper who connected the U.S. losing to what Trump did. One has nothing to do with the other. You want to hate Trump, hey, I get it, but do it on your own time. The U.S. just soiled the bed in the big game like U.S. men's soccer almost always does.
5: That's letting those players off the hook for playing, honestly, as a team, the worst performance I've seen in a while. Like, even when they've been to the round of 16 before in my life, Mark, with a team that isn't as talented as this Team USA was supposed to be, they've put up better fights. Like, Tim Howard made 16 saves. That's still a FIFA World Cup record against Belgium at one point. They've gone into extra time against teams like Germany. Like, last night was a slaughter from the drop.
2: Did you hear Carly Lloyd's soundbite where she just, in very, you know what's funny? She was vicious using mild language.
5: She was very stoic almost, wasn't she?
2: Yeah, very analytic, but she buried the U.S. in particular Pulisic. But she can do that because she has two World Cups, two gold medals, and a FIFA Player of the Year. I like it when people like her say stuff like she did because she and her opinion are above reproach.
5: Yeah, no question. Her resume speaks for itself, and she was very measured in her attacking of Team USA and Christian Pulisic, where there was no holes, and it was extremely well done. And she's right to point out that Pulisic just is not delivering what he was supposed to deliver. And now you move on from him, right? Like, there's no hoping at all that 2030 cycle comes around and he has one last chance at the World Cup. Get him off the team completely.
2: I would look for a big turnover.
5: Yeah.
2: I don't blame Poch, though. I thought Poch did a good job. I think you can only polish excrement. Well, not excrement. How about mediocrity? That's fair. You can only polish mediocrity to a certain point. So you agree with me that this was just a typically mediocre U.S. team that we overrated out of hope, and because the World Cup was at home.
5: Yeah, and then you
2: actually hope and hype.
5: And then you go back and look at hindsight, and it's like they didn't beat that many good teams. Like Paraguay was okay.
2: No. I'm going to backtrack there. Paraguay.
5: You're going to give Paraguay
2: and
5: credit.
2: And Australia both made
5: the knockout.
2: The knockout round, right?
5: Okay.
2: And Turkey was a better team than those two and just had a bad tournament. So I'm not going to just, and the U.S. did beat a European team with Bosnia. So I'm not going to discount what they did do. I'm just going to say that it wasn't nearly enough.
5: But there's clearly levels to this. Like, while those are fine teams that you just listed, Belgium kicked it up a notch.
2: Let's not forget, they got the crap kicked out of them by Belgium.
5: Yeah.
2: Who ain't Spain.
5: No.
2: Who ain't France.
5: No, Spain's
2: going to
5: beat
2: England,
5: Belgium.
2: Who ain't Argentina.
5: Well, this ride was going to end at the next stop anyway, right? Like, there's no way Team USA was going to get past the Spanish.
2: We could have talked ourselves into thinking it was a possibility.
5: Maybe.
2: I know I could have.
5: Okay,
2: but I want the U.S. to do good. I'm going to talk later about how the Stooges bigged this team up, and to some degree I did. I was saying, oh, Belgium's too old, and the U.S. cannot run them, and blah, blah, blah. It just, you know, the one thing I had a complaint with how Poch deployed the team last night is I thought they should have done the high press earlier. I thought they sat back and tried to absorb pressure. They should have created pressure of their own at the other end. If they could beat down the field, then make Belgium's older legs to do that. But give Belgium credit. They started with De Bruyne and Lukaku both on the bench, and they had all their young guys who could run out there. I was shocked they didn't start Doku.
5: And he came on late, too. And when you saw Lukaku and Doku both sub in basically at the same time, I think it was just like, oh, God, this is over now. De Bruyne didn't even get in. Did he even get a cap? I don't even think they played him, which is good for them because he'll probably start against Spain and be fresh.
2: At that point, to quote Midnight Rider, Tom, I was beyond the point of caring. Although great crowd last night at Pittsburgh Brewing Company in Creighton. Packed. That TV, have you ever been out there?
5: I have not.
2: It has the best big screen TV ever.
5: I've seen it because you get your picture posted out there when you're there a lot on Twitter, like speaking to the crowd.
2: Yeah. If I was just a little bit more wealthy, I would rent out Pittsburgh Brewing Company, the big screen TV, to watch that 70s show reruns on the odd weeknight. Up next, Bucko Talk 105.9.
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5: Ooh.

0: Winston and Jason Kelce and Rob Gronkowski involved in soccer coverage? Is David Beckham going to be involved in NFL coverage? I just don't get that. I know you want to get people to watch, but I'm not sure how many people that get to watch, and I just want good coverage, and those guys don't provide it.
1: I don't think that brings another extra audience to the table, do you? Like, I think most of the people that are already there watching the World Cup are going to watch the World Cup if it's, you know, Peter Crouch or whoever these people are that actually played the game giving you the analysis.
0: Well, it gives you a different demographic. Kelce brings in the meathead demographic, and Winston and Gronk are a couple of clowns. They bring in the dopes.
1: But they're not even funny. Like, that, they put them on there.
0: They think they're funny.
1: They're funny in, I think, small doses and maybe a couple of clips
0: no,
1: here
0: no,
1: or there.
0: No, they're not funny at all.
1: You're going to put a lid on that. Nothing. Nothing they say is funny. But not to the point where they can carry a segment or be a professional that you can go to.
0: Well, it's the McAfee generation. Dumb sells to dumb. But it's time for the Bucko Roundup, speaking of which. Connor Griffin out. We're told 4 to 6 weeks with an injured left ring finger, something about a torn tendon. Pirates are back home tonight. Atlanta's in town. Come watch the Bucks with me at Celebrations in Imperial. It's Skeens night tonight, so get there early and wear a helmet. As the Pirates look to lose 10 in a row with Skeens on the hill, who would have thought? Everybody in the lineup tonight deserves to be in the All-Star game. That's what we're told. So enjoy, everybody. And that's the Bucko Roundup for Tuesday. Actually, it's not, because we're going to keep talking Buckos. I got to add, I'm amazed the Bucks are only 3 games back of a wild card. And now with just a couple teams to leapfrog, they are poised to strike if Skeens can find himself. And that needs to start tonight. But I will say, I find the Griffin injury to be highly damaging. What say you, Tom? How much will his absence hurt, especially if it is, as we're told, 4 to 6 weeks?
1: Immensely. I mean, we already saw what an extended Griffin absence meant for this lineup. It had too many cold spells. He really makes that lineup more complete now that he's really settled into that leadoff spot, too. I think he's just fantastic. He's arguably their best player right now as far as their lineup is concerned. So it hurts tremendously that they're not going to have him.
0: Is he soft?
1: Maybe not soft, but injury prone is definitely starting to creep into the picture. It's early, but he's had 2 injuries now that is going to land him on
0: IL.
1: 2
0: significant injuries.
1: We don't know if he's on IL yet or not, but it's trending that way.
0: I mean, soft, injury prone, brittle.
1: Same kind of thing.
0: Yeah, none of those are a far cry from any of the others. Is tonight a crucial night for Skeens in a series of crucial nights where Skeens has screwed the pooch? That's a tongue twister. Skeens has screwed the pooch. Skeens has screwed the pooch. Skeens has screwed the pooch. What was that? What was the tongue twister that Ron Burgundy practiced?
1: Oh, my gosh. It's not the Sally She Sells one, is it?
0: No, something New York.
1: Unique New York.
0: Unique New York.
1: The arsonist had oddly shaped feet.
0: Yeah, that unique New York. Unique New York. Skeens screwed the pooch. Skeens screwed the pooch. Yeah, we keep saying every one of his starts is a crucial one, and they just lose again.
1: Absolutely. And it seems like, you know, we've said before that when they're on losing streaks that he's not been the stopper. It also feels like when they have a chance to get on a bit of a winning streak, like they do tonight, be the third straight win, he's the one that doesn't deliver that to them. And you mentioned they're only 3 games back of the wild card. Now there's only, I think, the Marlins in between them and the Cardinals in that third spot. So one team before you're looking at the team in third place. It just smacks of missed opportunity, because if Skeens wasn't sucking, if they weren't sucking
0: when
1: he plays...
0: Well, they're 6-13 in games started by Skeens. If they were 13-6, which is a more than reasonable expectation,
1: yes,
0: they're like nailed into a playoff spot right now.
1: Even if
0: they'd even be like, what, 3 games behind Milwaukee?
1: Even if they were a game under 500 with Skeens, they're like 9-10. They'd probably be tied with the Cardinals right now for that wild card spot. So as much as the bullpen has been made the great villain this year, it's
0: no,
1: on
0: no.
1: Skeens.

0: It's more on Skeens.
1: Yes.
0: Skeens has failed them dramatically because we weren't sure about the bullpen. We thought we were sure about Paul Skeens. And now I'm reading about all the, well, they call it analysis. I call it excuses. I'm seeing about spin rate and fastball shape. I'm not even sure what any of those mean, but they sound serious. He just needs to, like I said in my opening remarks, he needs to stand and deliver.
1: Yeah, we're getting too in the weeds now, trying to figure out the spin rate, this and that, and what's wrong with Paul Skeens. Just go pitch. Just go pitch seven shutout innings of baseball because you've shown, as you've won the Cy Young before, that you're capable of doing so. You've done that a couple times this year already earlier in the season. But the worry, and I think you share this worry, is that he can't do it. He just isn't capable, at least this year, to get back to that level.
0: Let's predict, Tom. How many innings pitched tonight for Skeens? How many earned runs? How many strikeouts?
1: Man, I see a lot of people being optimistic. I was optimistic last start, and he got shelled. I'm going to go 4 2/3. He'll strike out like 7 or 8, but he'll give up 3 or 4 runs.
0: I'm going 4-4-4. Who predicted that for 3 consecutive sweeps and playoff? Fo, fo, fo. Who said that? Was it, I don't know, Daryl Dawkins maybe? Fo, fo, fo. Yeah, 4 innings, 4 runs, 4 strikeouts, a bunch of 4s, maybe a bunch of 5s. He makes it really hard to be optimistic when the radar gun ain't getting near 100 no more.
1: No, and the Braves are a great team, great lineup, and the book's out on him. Like, they just got to stay alive, just hack away at some of this nasty stuff, foul it off, foul it off, foul it off. He'll give you a fastball that can only hit 97 now eventually, and that's where you strike.
0: What about 5? Maybe. What about 666, the pitching line of the beast?
1: Hey, he doesn't go that far into games, though. I'd love to get a 666.
0: One for you and me. Yeah, no, 666 wouldn't give them actually much of a chance to win. Tom, moving away from the Buccos, we talked about the U.S. Soiling the bed last night in Seattle. What about that game today, Argentina and Egypt? Egypt up 2-0, I think, with like 15 minutes left, and the RG scored 3 times in the regulation 90 to win it. Messi set up the first to Romero. Messi scored the second to tie it. And then Enzo scored the last goal. Just a smash and grab job by Argentina. And it really does seem as if Messi's destined to get back in the World Cup final. I had them dead and buried today. But I got to say, the part of the game I saw, Egypt were ahead, but not necessarily dominant.
1: No, they weren't. I will say this, though. Argentina now for a second straight time in the knockout stage has had to survive. You know, Cabo Verde took them to extra time, and it was a great game. Maybe the game of the tournament until this game came along, and now maybe this is the game of the tournament. But they're going to face stiffer competition, starting with Colombia next round if they get through the Swissies today. And either England or Norway, probably England, in that semi is going to be real tough for them.
0: I bet Norway beats England.
1: You think Haaland will get the job done? He just can't stop scoring.
0: Don't forget, all the guys he's playing against on England are guys he's used to scoring against.
1: Oh, that's a great point.
0: In the English league. You know who I felt really bad for today is Mo Salah. You know, Liverpool legend. They recently did, the club surveyed a bunch of media experts, people like that, and they did the all-time top 100 Liverpool players, and Mo came in at 5th.
1: Oof.
0: Which, no, that's about right.
1: I'm saying that's pretty good. Really good for a club like that with a lot of history.
0: My guy number one, Steven Gerrard, despite never winning the league. But if you saw him play, you'd say, yeah, he's number one. Won the Champions League, won that final in 05. Not by himself, but he was the tip of the spear and then some. But, yeah, I felt really bad for Mo, but I got to tell you, and he's given me as much as any athlete in my history of being a fan. Based on what I've seen the past 12 months, it's time for the Saudi League.
1: You think so? The retirement job?
0: Yeah, or maybe the French League. Although if you're not on Paris, that's a fool's errand.
1: Waste of time for him. He's never coming here, right?
0: I don't know. I never thought Messi would.
1: It's a good point.
0: You see, my thing is, as a Muslim, you know, him in the Saudi League for them and him makes a lot of sense. And they pay more than anybody.
1: Yes.
0: They pay far more than anybody. But I think he probably has enough to get by on, I hope, for the rest of his life. So I know he does. I'm kidding. But yeah, I feel bad for Mo. But you can't help but feel now. And I always hate when the tag GOAT is applied haphazardly, as it usually is.
1: Yes.
0: And I've always said that if you get to the top guys, it's tough to separate. Like I've always said about hockey, Lemieux, or in Gretzky is my order, but you can go in any order you like, and I won't say you're wrong, and I think Sid's just outside that four. I think you could slide a piece of paper in between Mario, Gretz, and Bobby Orr. But with what Messi's doing in this World Cup at 39, I think he's separating himself from a pack, which I feel up until this World Cup included him, Ronaldo, Maradona, and Pele.
1: I think also people just looked at him versus Ronaldo, right? Because they played alongside each other as like the rivalry. He's clearly become the winner of that. I mean, he has a World Cup to his name. I know Ronaldo was saying yesterday that winning the Euros for him was a big deal for Portugal. And it was their first international trophy.
0: It is a big deal because it's Portugal.
1: Right.
0: And even with him, they're underdogs.
1: But it's not the World Cup. And Messi's brought a World Cup back to Argentina. Maybe we'll bring another one back to Argentina, which would just be absurd to think about. But as a casual, it's hard not to say he's the greatest.
0: Well, the semis right now look like Argentina against England. Although I think Norway with Holland, like we just talked about, could upset England.
1: Colombia's sneaky too. You've mentioned that to me before as well.
0: Yeah, James could come up one of those big games, and my guy Luis Diaz, he can make things happen on his own, which is a trait Colombia will need when they play superior opponents. And then I would guess France and Spain in the other semi.
1: Probably.
0: So you know what though. The four best teams left are Argentina, England, France, and Spain, and I guarantee one of them will not make it to the semis.
1: Someone will choke.
0: They just
1: on the
0: well,
1: way
0: not
1: there.
0: Choke, just get beat. Like,
1: okay.
0: Like choke's a pretty tough word. Like, I wouldn't say Egypt choked today. I thought the odds just caught up with them.
1: It was like a tidal wave.
0: A better team caught up with
1: them. There was nothing that they could do against them. Like, after Argentina scored the first goal, Egypt kicked off, obviously, turned it over like immediately, and then it was just like, oh my God, it's the running of the bulls again. Here comes Argentina back into their end.
0: Yeah, I hesitate to apply terms like this as well, but this is one of the best World Cups ever. Like, I could sit down, you know, with a little bit of thought, because I'm old and I forget stuff, even if it happened recently, maybe especially if it happened recently, and I could name six or seven games that just, I mean, you know, Argentina-Cape Verde, Argentina-Egypt today, England, Mexico the other night.
1: Yeah, crazy. Belgium against Senegal was insane. Remember that? We were watching that here during the show, and Belgium came back after being 2-0.
0: Somebody said on Twitter, well, if Senegal would have held on, we would have beat Senegal. No,
1: no.
0: We would not have. 105.9 The X.
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2: What were you afraid more of, Satan or teabagging?
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2: Tom, we've got breaking news and it's not good. Oh, I missed the chance to use the bad news line. Damn it. Connor Griffin going to be out 8 to 10 weeks. 8 to 10 weeks with apparently a damaged tendon in his left ring finger. I'll repeat the joke that shows why you never get married at 19. Between that and the shoulder, Tom, he's going to miss like half the season this year by the time everything's added up.
4: Yeah, I mean, 8 to 10 weeks is basically a timeline that puts him in the middle of September. There's 2 weeks left in the season at that point. It's basically a season ender.
2: I think this puts him in trouble. I think he's a bat they can't afford to be without at the top of the lineup, especially. And they don't really have a shortstop. Trillo is not really a shortstop. He'll play there. But his defense, it's good at second, good at third, not great at short, no. Even though he's the utility guy, Gold Glover. But yeah, I think this really hurts them. So with Griffin's out, and if Skeen continues to struggle, at what point, Tom, did the Pirates tap? At what point do they figure, okay, it ain't going to be this year, and we need to unload Brandon Lau? Do the standings alone dictate, or does availability and performance perhaps contradicted by the standings? I mean, what dictates?
4: I mean, I think you have to have a little bit of a realistic outlook past the trade deadline, even if you are three games back in the wild card still, and you could talk yourself into being in that hunt. If Skeens is an ERA like 3.8 at that point, and again, Griffin's not in the lineup, and the lineup's starting to struggle because of it, read the tea leaves and try to move Brandon Lau. It doesn't have to be exactly like, oh, we're three games back, we're still in it.
2: But I think it will be. I agree with you, but I think they will go strictly by what the standings dictate because I don't think the fans will accept anything else. And the fact that they spent even a little more this year indicates they're cognizant of what the fans are thinking, although attendance hasn't reflected that the fans think the Pirates are doing the right thing. If it's up, it's only minimally. Yeah. They're like a weekend crowd, a fireworks crowd, a drone show crowd, occasionally a Skeens crowd, an opponent crowd, but it's not really a baseball crowd. Does that make any sense? It
4: makes 100% sense. I mean, and especially the Skeens crowd thing, they're not really that much of a Skeens crowd this year. I mean, he's had a couple of games. The big pop was the Dodgers, but that was more Ohtani. That wasn't Skeens.
2: No question. And
4: I know that because we've had other Skeens games that haven't drawn that number.
2: What do you think will happen Sunday if it does come off that it's Skeens versus Miz at PNC?
4: It'll be a sellout then.
2: I might go. I won't go. World Cup final.
4: Okay. Is that this Sunday? Or that's not this Sunday, the World Cup final.
2: No, you're right. It's not. It's the 19th.
4: Yeah, so you could
2: I might go.
4: I think I might think about going as well. That's big time right there. I am worried a little bit that the Brewers might finagle their rotation a little bit and get him to pitch in the All-Star
2: game. And if
4: game.
2: I got VIP club seats and spent that money and they pulled Miz, I'd go looking for Miz. Who's their manager?
4: Pat Murphy, right?
2: I'd beat his ass up and knock his ass out, Tom. My God.
4: I would love to see Skeens versus Miz, but it's a big mismatch as far as the way they're pitching right now. Like, Miz is by far the superior pitcher.
2: Well, would you bypass that start if you're the Miz and if you're Murphy in Milwaukee to make Miz the guy that starts in the All-Star game?
4: I don't think it could hurt. And I think you could also talk yourself into more.
2: I would rather see Miz versus Skeens, but that's just, you know, local yokel stuff.
4: I bet Miz would rather do the All-Star game.
2: Yeah, because it's his season. He's best pitcher by far
4: in
2: both
4: leagues. He's
2: winning the
4: Cy Young. Yeah, he's going to win the Cy Young unless he completely falls apart in the second half of the season. I think you could also spin it if you're the Brewers and say, we give him a little bit of a breather here.
2: Oh, no,
4: push him back.
2: I think the fan base for Milwaukee, which means the good land, they would want Miz to pitch in the All-Star game. No question. Start the All-Star game. Very few things mean anything in the All-Star game anymore, but being the starting pitcher is one of those.
4: But I also am saying, like, they might strategically talk themselves into, well, we save his arm like 5 or 6 innings. If he doesn't start on Sunday and just pitches the one inning in the All-Star game, then has the break after the All-Star game, then he probably starts the second half of the season for the Brewers.
2: If I'm the Brewers, that's what I do, and I bet that's what they do.
4: Is push him back.
2: Yeah,
4: I think so. And I think it's the smart move for them. And then, like I said, maybe he's the first pitcher out once the second half of the season starts. Sets the tone.
2: A little Penguins news, Tom. I heard again after the show yesterday, the Penguins were talking to Vancouver about Elias Pettersson, the center, who's skilled and soft. And then later in the evening, I got told that Pettersson has a total no movement clause, and how a mediocrity like him, not mediocre, but soft, I mean flawed, how a flawed player like him gets a full no movement, I do not know. But he has told the Canucks he has zero interest in leaving Vancouver to go to any team. And that's fine because I don't want the Penguins to get him. I think the Penguins now, if Dubas wants to make a big move, I don't think there's one out there. And I think that's okay. If they want to run it back, I think that's okay. Mm-hmm. I think they need to finally finish bottom five. Right now, given if Philly gets Carlson and the improvements Washington's made, and the Rangers and Devils are going to be better. They're I'm not sure how teams, much better. Yeah. I think the Devils are a real good team that just had a bad year.
4: Yeah, stubbed their toe last
2: year.
4: But
2: I think the Penguins have very little shot at making the playoffs if I'm reading things properly right now.
4: Well, they really have no shot at the wild card, right? I mean, the Atlantic is really thick this year. Last year.
2: You'd think
4: I guess never say never, especially as we're sitting here on July 7th and trying to predict what the standings are going to look like at the end of April next year. But the path seems to be top three in the Metro. And that goes for most of the Metro teams.
2: You know who I bet struggles next year? I bet Carolina doesn't finish first in the Metro.
4: Do you blame them?
2: I bet.
4: After playing that style like they have for so
2: long.
4: And then they finally won.
2: They played that style for 82 games plus four series.
4: Yeah. And did it to perfection. And guys that have been on that team have been playing that style for years and years and years, and it finally paid off. There's an exhale coming.
2: And now Bussy does it coming out of nowhere. Now he's got to be their number one goalie. I was surprised Freddie Anderson signed with Edmonton. I'm surprised they see anything left in his tank.
4: I'm surprised there as well. Edmonton's extremely desperate, though, when it comes to that goaltender. They are trying to stab at any direction to find it. And the funny thing is, maybe if they would have just ridden out Skinner, they would have been fine.
2: No.
4: Even in the era that we're saying average goaltending can win.
2: Tom, I don't care who they have in goal, because they're not going to get like a top five guy, and they're not going to be fine.
4: Edmonton?
2: No, they just, I can't say their window's closed when they still have all the guys they have.
4: Can't yet with McDavid.
2: I don't trust them to win at all.
4: Yeah, it's getting to be that point, and it's going to be really funny to see if McDavid does whore himself out and try to win that cup elsewhere. He's got to win the cup. He'll leave Edmonton. He knows that his legacy will forever be tarnished if he doesn't hoist the cup.
2: I'm not sure how much his legacy gets helped if he wins a cup late in his career by pimping
4: another
2: himself.
4: Team.
2: Like I don't think it. I think it helped Bork in the moment, but you never hear people talk about the magic night that Bork won the cup with the team he
4: with Colorado
2: joined when he was 90 years old.
4: Like put it this way, I feel like right now, if he would have won a cup with Edmonton, like in the past couple of years, if he does this year, people would be tempted to, and maybe rightfully so, slide him right into the top five or at least knocking on that door. But if he wins one, like with San Jose, like in year 20, that's not going to be the case, right? People are going to say, oh, now he's in his top five. Put him at number four.
2: I got Pierre. No. If he wins a cup, he gets.
4: No matter what?
2: Yeah, I think so.
4: Okay.
2: I think so. Because then his stats are allowed to overwhelm.
4: Yeah, and they do.
2: I give Werenski credit. I'm glad he's staying in Columbus. I've always thought, I've talked to Zach a number of times, I've always thought he was a stand-up guy. And I believe you need to win where you're at. Even if he doesn't win where he's at, it's more honorable for him to stay where he's at. Plus, he'll be the king of Columbus forever.
4: Yes, and Columbus needed that break, right? I mean, as a franchise, to get a star player to stick around.
2: Yes, but I would take Fantilli from them in restricted free agency, given chance. Tom, you know what's a new phenomenon? As we all know, speaking of pimping yourself out, I've created many phenomenons in the name of meeting the people and getting extra cash. I emceed a couple fantasy league drafts last year, and people loved it. I have this year over 15 inquiries about doing it for the new fantasy football season, right?
4: That's incredible. And you just emcee a little bit at the beginning, and then you make the picks?
2: I stay for about 2 hours.
4: You announce the picks?
2: Have a couple drinks, announce the picks, make fun of the picks.
4: Oh, it's perfect. It's all you could want.
2: Give an inside look to the super genius phenomenon. Take their money, drink their beer.
4: Perfect. Sounds like a great evening.
2: Yeah,
4: Where do I sign up?
2: No, actually, you know what? I hate to admit this. I've lowered the price because I like it so much.
4: Doing it, like hosting the events.
2: I didn't lower it that much. But,
4: okay.
2: But yeah, but I really like doing it.
4: 15 is a lot of inquiries.
2: Well, 16 now. I just got
4: 16.
2: One.
4: 16. Did you get one now? Is it 17?
2: Yeah. You know what I should do? I should send out a group email to all 16, said the price has gone back up because I can't do 16.
4: Highest bidder now.
2: I can't do 16. So, hey, inquire within. Supergenius, WXDX.com. Also, Steelers viewing parties. Although, I'll tell you what. You know, I'm going to do a lot of Steelers viewing parties. Pittsburgh Brewing. Creighton. that TV, Tom,
4: I've got to go. We've talked about how big the TV is.
2: We talked about off the air, right?
4: Either on the air, off the air, both.
2: It is the best big screen TV I've ever seen.
4: I got to see it in person. Like I said, I've only seen it in pictures on the internet, and it does look like it's going to be worth the hype.
2: James Rodriguez for Colombia.
4: They should get past the Swissies.
2: He's another one. Ronaldo hasn't aged facially. Neither is James Rodriguez. They must have good plastic surgery.
4: He's old, huh? He's like in his late 30s.
2: Mid-30s, okay. Yeah. Not old like Ronaldo.
4: Mid-20s.
2: Yeah, where's Diaz? As Rodriguez is good-looking, so is Luis Diaz ugly. But he played for Liverpool and scored a lot of big goals, won the title, God bless him, 105.9.
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1: Aaron McGuire talking hockey at the top of the hour. Right now, it's time for the trifecta. Tom, what do we got?
2: For today's trifecta, Mark, it is World Chocolate Day. I know you're a big fan of chocolate, so I came with three of my favorite brands of chocolate, and I'm sure you're going to rip me to shreds and say it's a terrible trifecta, but here we go.
1: Hold it. This is brands or bars?
2: Brands, like brand names. Like, they can make different kinds of bars.
1: Okay, that's fair.
2: All right, number three, I'm going to go with Ghirardelli. Do you like Ghirardelli chocolates?
1: It is a very traditional chocolate. I like their dark best.
2: Okay. I feel you on that. A good dark chocolate can really play. And people say it's healthy for you, so you can kind of fool yourself there. Number two, Lindt, but maybe more specifically Lindor truffles. I think you're a pretty big fan of those. Didn't you say you get those on the airplane sometimes?
1: I like the Lindor. That is my singular favorite chocolate brand. They like have those chocolate balls that are like a little bit softer in the middle. Not liquid.
2: No, they're not.
1: But a little bit softer. You like bite through the shell and then it's softer chocolate. I think those are divine.
2: And then my number one isn't as gourmet, but it is, I think, the king. It's Hershey's, right? Like, Hershey's is the number one king head honcho when it comes to chocolates.
1: I think Hershey's has more varieties. Like, for example, I think the Hershey's cookies and cream is just tremendous.
2: That's one of the best candy bars ever made.
1: Yeah, I think Nestle's has to be just off the list.
2: Nestle's,
1: for the crunch.
2: Maybe Mars and Wrigley. They make some good candy bars.
1: Screw them.
2: No, forget them. How about Cadbury? I know you're a fan of the Cadbury cream eggs, though.
1: Not like I am the Lindor.
2: The Lindors or the Ghirardelli's.
1: The Lindor's the kind of the same concept as the cream eggs, but the chocolate is a little bit firmer in the center. Who makes the $100,000 bar?
2: Maybe that might be Mars Company. I'll check.
1: It's either Nestle's or Hershey's. I think it's Hershey's.
2: The 100 gram bar?
1: Yeah.
2: That's Nestle's.
1: Nestle's.
2: Yes.
1: And Nestle's makes the crunch, right?
2: Nestle's makes the crunch as well.
1: You could have a hearty debate over Nestle's versus Hershey's.
2: Nestle's really might want to sneak onto this list, even if we had to get Ghirardelli out of there.
1: No.
2: You're keeping Lindt and Ghirardelli?
1: Ghirardelli just for the dark chocolate.
2: Okay, fair enough.
1: The trifecta brought to us by Danny's Pizza and Hoagies, family owned and operated since 1960. That's Danny's, and it's delicious on Route 88 in Bethel Park. Tom, if you had to pick one chocolate bar, brand and variety, what would you pick? What's your go-to?
2: One chocolate bar, brand and variety. You kind of stole the thunder. That cookies and cream is pretty good, but I'm going to have to go with... See, are you going to get at me if I say Twix? Like, does that count as a chocolate bar?
1: No, yeah, it counts. Who makes Twix?
2: I'll do Twix. Twix is Mars Company.
1: Oh, you know what? Then I've underestimated Mars. Who makes Kit Kat? Just Kit Kat, right?
2: That might be Nestle, honestly. I have to look that up.
1: Yeah, Kit Kat, my favorite, if you narrowed me to one, it's the cookies and cream, but Kit Kat's right there.
2: Yeah, I think Kit Kat... By the way, it's produced globally by Nestle, so that actually adds more ammo to the Nestle argument. But Kit Kat's really good. I just like with the Twix, too, that cookie crumble is just so damn good in those.
1: Kit Kat and Twix, because of the cookie factor, is great with coffee. You've told me that before. That used to be a Kit Kat advertising campaign, Kit Kat and coffee.
2: Yeah, and I haven't tried that. I'm not a big coffee drinker, but I can imagine that it plays extremely well. I love chocolate so much.
1: I think I did an ad for the Kit Kat and coffee campaign back when.
2: Really?
1: Yeah, and then everybody stopped having Kit Kat and coffee. Believe me, if you advertise with me, you get over like crazy. Tom, we're going to have Pierre on in a second. We still haven't heard whether or not that Anaheim will match the offer for Leo Carlson. And one reason they might not is because it would throw their salary structure out of whack to pay guys like Gaudier on top of that there would be guys they couldn't keep. Whereas if they had reached a happy medium with all the guys, like honestly, Montreal has done, then they could maybe keep everybody. What do you think? I think Anaheim got to keep him, though.
2: Yeah, I think they're going to end up having to keep him, and they'll figure out the money and maybe move off of somebody else on the team. He's just too important for them. And as we noted before on the show, they're ready to turn that corner after what they did last year, and he's the heartbeat of the team.
1: The problem is, for people who just go by stats, Carlson only had 67 points. Then again, Gaultier had 41 goals and 69 points last year, and at some point you got to pay him.
2: It's a sticky situation that the Flyers have put Anaheim in. I love it that the Flyers did that, as much as it pains me to say that, but it's an awesome move. I don't know what Anaheim's going to do, to be honest with you.
1: I hate the Flyers, but they're putting themselves, boy, where I wish they weren't headed. Up next, we keep talking hockey with Pierre McGuire, 105.9.
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1: Time to talk hockey. There's nobody better to talk it with than the guy who's done everything you can do in the great game. He is Pierre McGuire. Pierre, we were just talking about Leo Carlson. Did Philadelphia's offer sheet to Carlson surprise you? It's a big price and a bold move.
3: No, it didn't surprise me at all. There's a lot of animosity between those two franchises. You can trace it back to the Cutter Gauthier situation. You know, it was a different management team to begin with, but then it was this current management team that took over that issue. And part of it was Cutter Gauthier wanted to leave Boston College after his first year. And for whatever reason, the management team at the time in Philadelphia did not want him to, and they left him in school, and that created a little bit of animosity. And then Gauthier was invited to their development camp in the summer, and he chose not to go with this management team, with Keith Jones and Daniel Briere, and that was the beginning of the end. And so Anaheim obviously makes the deal, and they end up trading Trevor Zegras, and they end up trading Drysdale, you know, and obviously Cutter Gauthier goes the other way. But I would just say this. It didn't surprise me. There's been a lot of animosity between those two teams for a long time.
1: Will Anaheim match, Pierre? And if they do, does it throw their salary structure off for guys like Gauthier, and they might not be able to keep everybody?
3: Oh, for sure. It's going to cause mayhem with their salary structure when they match. But we've seen this before in the league. Like, I laugh at, and I have no disrespect or ill will toward the new people that are covering the league right now. That's great. The more people that are working the league, that means the league's becoming more popular. But know your history. The New York Rangers tried to do this with Joe Sakic, with Colorado, and everybody thought it was going to be the beginning of the end of the league. Well, it wasn't. And Joe Sakic eventually was signed back by Colorado because they knew they had to keep him. You know, Shea Weber had this very same situation done with Philadelphia not very long ago, and Nashville said, no, we'll find a way to do it. And the way Philadelphia did it that was really draconian, they loaded up on the signing bonus, which was straight cash that had to be delivered on the first day of the signing. And that was actually really evil and mean-spirited. Now, that was a different management group. But this one is, it's close to $70 million in the first 2 years of the deal. Like, it's big money. And the one thing that they messed with the wrong person, the ownership group led by Mr. Samueli out in Anaheim is extremely wealthy, one of the wealthiest ownership groups in the league. Like, I know it's going to be painful for them, but don't play chicken with a guy like that because he's got more money than most people in the league.
1: Yeah, I think Anaheim will match. I think they got to. But even if Anaheim does match, has Philadelphia made a statement, Pierre, that resonates in their dressing room?
3: Well, it might resonate in their dressing room, but it's not going to resonate well around the league. I'll tell you that. Now, I want to say this in defense of the Flyers, and as a Penguin, it's hard to be very defensive of the Flyers. They did not break any rule. And I don't want people to say, well, they broke the unwritten rule. If it's not written, it's not a rule. That's just how it is in pro hockey. I'm sorry. And so I have a lot of respect for what they tried to do. I will be honest with you, would not have tried to do that, knowing full well the background of the Samueli family, their commitment to hockey in Orange County, and their commitment to hockey to the Anaheim Duck fans. Many moons ago, I'm going to say like 12 years ago, they built a Science of Hockey Museum. I'm not kidding you, Mark. A Science of Hockey Museum in Southern California, and they asked me to come out and speak, and I did because of the respect I have for them and obviously Commissioner Bettman at the time, who was also involved. And I got to tell you, they are one of the classiest groups of people I've ever met in 37 years in the National Hockey League. They're a fantastic family and a great hockey ownership group.
1: Well, Carlson's going to get $18 million on average annual value from somebody, whether it's Philly or Anaheim. And I think that's too high for Carlson right now, given 67 points last year. But I think he's the star power that Philly lacks. And in terms of production, no matter where he plays, I think he's only scratched the surface. What say you?
3: Oh, he's only scratching the surface. His agent's a very special friend of mine, and I want to be transparent. His agent also represents my son. His name is Matt Cater. His son's name is Ryan Cater. Matt's developed a huge business for a very long time. He was a one-time player in college hockey, played a little bit of pro hockey in Sweden, and he was a longtime scout for the St. Louis Blues. When he saw that he had an opportunity to get into the agents business, he went to work for Steve Bartlett out of Rochester, New York, one of the most highly acclaimed agents in the business. And then he branched down on his own, and he's done, you know, whether it's Ryan Leonard down in Washington or Michael Handzus, who played in St. Louis and Chicago, Zdeno Chara, who everybody knows just got into the Hockey Hall of Fame. Those are the types of people that Matt Cater has represented over time. And he's developed this huge business in Scandinavia, especially with Swedish-born players, and obviously Leo Carlson's one of them.
1: Now, does this put Bedard and Fantilli in play, who are also restricted free agents?
3: If people are going to do this kind of stuff, I hate to say this, because I like Donnie Waddell a lot, and I think the McConnell family are phenomenal owners in Columbus, I'd go right after Adam Fantilli. I would. I mean, I'm sure they're going to match, but, I mean, Fantilli's a guy that's way undervalued. He was the next pick right behind Carlson. In fact, a lot of people thought Fantilli might have more upside than Carlson. Now, you can make the debate that that's not true, and I would probably debate on the side of Carlson over Fantilli, but Fantilli is a very, very good player. I could see now that there'll be some people that might say, well, Philly tried it, maybe we should try it. But I can tell you, much like the family, the Samueli family out in Anaheim, I think the McConnell family is very similar. They're very, very wealthy people, and I don't think they like to get pushed around.
1: We're talking to Pierre McGuire here on the X. Pierre, Jason Robertson with Dallas, he went to arbitration. So he basically made his own bridge deal to get to unrestricted free agency the year after. Good move by him or bad?
3: Well, there's a couple ways to look at it. One, I think it is a good move by him because it gives the runway a little bit longer to try to win this cup in Dallas, number one. Number two, there's a little bit of a Hossa part to this, where Hossa came to Pittsburgh, didn't win in year one, left to go to Detroit, signed a one-year deal, didn't win in Detroit in year two, went to Chicago and won in year three and became, obviously, a three-time Stanley Cup winner and a Hockey Hall of Fame player. So there's that reminds me a little that he's not as good a player as Hossa because he doesn't have the same defensive mechanisms that Hossa has. He's maybe a better, I'm talking about Robertson now, he might be a better pure scorer, but he's nowhere near as complete a player. So I don't think it's a bad job by him. I'm glad that Jimmy Nill's got a chance to go in there. I would be shocked, Mark, I'm telling you, I'd be shocked if this actually gets to arbitration. This is one of those, you get to the courthouse steps and I think everybody kind of gets their wits about them and decides to close the deal. You'd have to look it up over time, Mark, but most of these higher profile guys that go to arbitration, usually there's a deal done right at the bewitching hour, just before you get into the arbiter's office. And it's been like that historically for a long time with better players. I can just say one other thing for the fans. Arbitration is one of the nastiest, and I'm talking about for hockey. I can't speak to it in the other sports.
1: No, it is, Pierre, everywhere. That's universal.
3: I can just tell you from having done it, representing teams and having to do it to players that you're honored to coach, it's really nasty, Mark. It's not fun to do. It's really, really not fun.
1: Was there ever a chance Robertson was going to leave Dallas this offseason, let alone move to Pittsburgh?
3: That could happen, but I'd be surprised. I'll tell you what, Jamie Benn just signed a one-year extension there. Jamie Benn is the guy that makes everything work in Dallas. I saw the job he did. Jason Spetz is an assistant GM in Pittsburgh. For fans out there, ask him if you ever get a chance. Ask Jason what it was like when he was in Dallas. Jamie Benn basically resurrected Jason Spetz's career. And so Jamie Benn's got a lot of walking power there in Dallas, and I think he probably had a heart-to-heart with Jason Robertson and probably said, listen, pal, we got unfinished business here, and you're a big part of this. You better figure out how to stay here. And I think that's part of what happened there.
1: Now, you mentioned Columbus and Fantilli, and I think if somebody does sign Fantilli to an offer sheet, they will match. Now, Zach Werenski wanted out. Now he's going to stay. I'm glad to hear that. A, I think you should win where you're at. And B, I think Werenski is so identified with the Blue Jackets. He is the face of that team now and maybe for all time to this point.
3: I'm really glad that I think Mr. McConnell got involved in this. I think that Donnie Waddell came to his senses. I wouldn't be surprised if John Davidson, the former executive and a guy that I worked with proudly at NBC Sports, might have got involved with this. This had a whole lot of nasty on it, Mark. It really did. I'm glad that everybody kind of settled it down. The temperature dropped. They figured out a way to make sure that Zach can stay there. He's too good a player. I don't know if they will win the Stanley Cup there in the next little while, but his career has been phenomenal there. And the fact that he won an Olympic gold medal this year was gigantic, and that says a lot about the caliber of player that he is.
1: Pierre, there have been a lot of, you know, players moving so far this offseason, and many more will. One confusing pickup was Edmonton getting Freddie Anderson in goal. I know he was in the final this year, but he lost his job in the middle of the final, and I just don't think he has a ton left in the tank. Do they really think he's the guy to get them over the top?
3: One of the things you got to remember now is when Mike Babcock was coaching in Toronto, Freddie Anderson's best numbers were playing for Mike Babcock coach teams, and that's the new coach in Edmonton. They desperately needed to do something in the goalie department. I think they figured out probably through Bobrovsky's agent that he had no interest in going to play there. And so he's obviously gone to Toronto. And so they were kind of saying, okay, where can we go with this? And there wasn't a big enough market for them to really troll for anybody else. So I think actually Freddie will go there and give them some good goaltending. I don't think they're good enough on defense. It doesn't matter who they have in goal. I don't think they're good enough on defense. And because of that, they can do whatever they want in goal. They can do whatever they want at forward. They got to get better on defense. And if they don't, they're not going to win.
1: Pierre, is there still a big deal for the Penguins to make? Kyle Dubas. I expected more activity, and I don't think the lack thereof is because Dubas hasn't tried. I think he has. I just don't think there's been much there for him.
3: No, and he doesn't want to overpay. They're building up their internal depth, which is really substantial now, and getting better all the time. This is going to be a huge opportunity here for a guy like Rutger McGroarty. He's going to have to stand and deliver and get better. This is going to be a big second year for Kindle. He's going to have to stand and deliver. There's going to be a lot of pressure on guys to really be better this year. Obviously, they got to replace Mantha's goals because he's not coming back, and that's maybe where Chinakov fits in. That was a good contract by the team. I think Pittsburgh's kind of in a good spot right now. I wouldn't overpay on anybody right now. I really wouldn't, Mark. I think what Toronto's done, and I know people are probably going to say, we don't care about Toronto. I think they're a good study for how to actually do it right. They had a new management team come in. I think Matt Sundin and John Chayka identified their organizational strengths and weaknesses really well, and they've built up especially the depth part of their team with very good veteran players. That's something Pittsburgh may want to do, and you don't have to overpay to do that.
1: No, I 100% agree. I think they're probably going to go into the season with the roster more or less that they have. I think they got to get a left-handed defenseman, though. I know Van Riemsdyk could play the left side, Pierre, but every coach in this league is a lefty-righty thing, and they're going to want to avoid that.
3: So Trevor Van Riemsdyk, his body of work I'm very familiar with, starting when he played at the University of New Hampshire. You're absolutely right. He's just better on the right side. He's a very good player. He's an excellent teammate. He's a true professional. He will not disappoint the fans, but he is better playing on the right side than the left side.
1: You know what's funny, Pierre? I used to think that wings and defensemen, the size, were interchangeable, and maybe that was true at one time, but now very few guys can do that, either at wing or on defense. But the one guy we had, Trevor Daley, was equally good either side. One of the few that truly was equal. Why was that? What makes a guy able to play on both sides of defense equally well?
3: Because he can cross over right over left, and he can cross over left over right equally well. More times than not, players are better crossing over right over left than they are left over right, believe it or not. So a guy like Daley could do it equally well. I was really fortunate. I had a 19-year-old defenseman that played for me in Hartford named Chris Pronger. And I would start him on he was a left shot, and I would start him on the right side every penalty kill. And by the end of the penalty kill, I'd leave him out there for the full 2 minutes. By the end of it, he'd be playing on the left side because I'd tell him to. And he was phenomenal. He made the all-rookie team that year in a non-playoff team in Hartford. He was an outstanding, obviously, a Hall of Fame player, Stanley Cup champion. But I could do it with him. But there are not a lot of guys you can do that with. It's a really difficult skill to master. It really is.
1: Here, I got to tell you, left, right, right, left, I couldn't cross over either way. But as always, a pleasure having you on. Great hockey talk. We'll do it again next week. Can't wait.
3: You're the best, my man. Thank you so much. Great chatting with you. Take care, everybody.
1: That's the great Pierre McGuire. Up next, we got some World Cup sound. Jermaine Jones, ex of the U.S. national team, really putting what happened last night That loss to Belgium in proper perspective. And then we got Sean Casey talking baseball in the All-Star game at the bottom of the hour. 105.9.
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2: It's Madden on the X. That game earlier today was simply incredible. Argentina, the defending World Cup champs, they're down 2-0 late to Egypt. And Messi engineers a comeback. He sets one up. He scores to tie it. Argentina wins 3-2 inside of 90. Messi is pulling away from the pack when it comes to being the GOAT by doing this at 39. I feel bad for Mo Salah, who's now out of the World Cup, but what a performance by Argentina and Messi. Here's some more World Cup stuff. Here's Jermaine Jones. He used to play for the U.S. men's national team, and he deals out some plain truth about the U.S. team's failure.
3: What I don't like was that in general, in the complete country, we were talking, or everybody was talking, Belgium down. We talked about three guys. They're too old. They're not playing and this and that. And you come out and you play with kind of an arrogant way from the public and everything. I would not put it even on the players, but from the outside. And now you're losing this game. And you see how you're losing it. Lukaku at the end, he scores and he

0: puts it up. You guys are talking too much. And I'm always said that, and I said it before. That's a good generation of players. But why is so much hype behind it? They're not achieved anything.
1: Now, I don't think the U.S. fans are why the U.S. team lost last night. Especially those fans on site at the games who were just brilliant throughout the tournament. But it's the casuals on social with the blah, blah, blah, and the stooges in the media. And to some degree, I'm guilty as charged because I thought Belgium was too old. I thought the U.S. had the better team. And Trump getting involved, yeah, didn't need that, especially not the way it turned out. But yeah, Lukaku shushed us, and yeah, Jones is right. This group has not achieved anything. Speaking of stooges, here's Alexi Lalas on Fox after the loss.
2: They picked the worst time to play their worst game. And I think Mauricio Pochettino and the players would admit that. You know, anytime this happens, and I've been through this now a lot, the question is always, well, was this a success? Look, I think that this team did win hearts and minds. I think that this team did bring people into the tent, and they should be incredibly proud for that. But also, there's a part of me that says the time for moral victories is over. And so we've left something on the table here. And that, to me, is disappointing.
1: Okay, nobody gives a frig about hearts and minds. Nobody cares who's under the tent. There's minimal, absolutely minimal reason for this U.S. team to be proud. But Lalas is right in that moral victories don't matter. And last night wasn't even a moral victory. It was a 4-1 slaughter. Let's talk more World Soccer Fever because it continues on the Bet Parks app as the round of 16 wraps up. 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
1: Argentina through to the quarterfinals after a dramatic win. Enzo Fernandez scoring in stoppage time to give them a 3-2 win over Egypt.
2: Sending it over! Enzo Fernandez! Can you believe this?
1: Argentina scored three unanswered goals in 15 minutes to come back. They now face the winner of Colombia and Switzerland on Saturday.
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12: It's time to talk baseball, and my guest right now is the guy who it's the most fun to talk baseball with. He is the mayor, former Major League All-Star Sean Casey. Case, the Pirates just got some sobering news. Connor Griffin going to be out 8 to 10 weeks with a damaged tendon in his left ring finger. How do they compensate for that? Can you get by with Triolo, or do they got to go get somebody?
13: Yeah, that's a tough one, Double M. I just saw that a little bit ago, 8 to 10 weeks maybe. I just really feel like they're a different team with him out there. Now that he was gone and came back, you're like, okay. I feel like they're just a more dynamic team, the way he runs the bases, the way he can hit, the way he defends, as we saw, you know, hurting himself on that one, the first diving play, I believe, is when he hurt the finger. But, you know, listen, at the end of the day, Triolo's, you know, he's what got a plus 73 OPS plus or something like a 73 OPS plus, which is, you know, an average player is 100. So Triolo, he's going to hold down the fort, but Triolo is more of a guy you like to have. You can move him around, have him off the bench. You don't necessarily want him to play every single day, but, you know, hopefully he's a guy that can give you enough while Connor Griffin's out. But, you know, you might have to go look for somebody at the deadline if they're still right in this thing.
12: Skeens is pitching tonight. He's got to snap out of it sooner or later, right? Do you feel like he's close, or do you feel like he's still a distance away from getting it right?
13: Now, you know what? When I see a guy like Paul Skeens, you know, scuffle the way he has for a few starts, especially his last start more than anything, I actually think he's going to get it going. I mean, that's what I think. When you see greatness in great players like a guy like Paul Skeens, you just know that something's going to flip here soon. And just the way he goes about his business, I'd be shocked, you know, if it doesn't start trending to him getting back to being one of the most dominant pitchers in the game. Because obviously, look at his first so many starts of the season, his first 50 innings pitched. Man, he was dominant. I think he's going through a little stretch here. I think he's going to turn it around here soon. Hopefully it starts tonight.
12: You have any problem with him making the All-Star game? I don't, even though, like you said, he's scuffling a bit because he's a star. People want to see him pitch.
13: I mean, Double M, if you look under the hood, dude, he's still got some of the best, batting average against. He still has one of the top 10 in strikeouts. Whip, all the great stats that they're looking at nowadays, Skeens is still top 10 in a ton of them, and he's had a tough stretch in these last few starts. So do I think Paul Skeens is an All-Star? 100%. And, you know, for me, if you're a Major League Baseball fan and you're tuning in to that game in Philly, anytime Paul Skeens takes them out, he's must-see TV. So for me, I think it's a no-brainer.
12: Case, you were in 3 All-Star games. What do you remember about those? You got a couple at-bats, and I'm sure the experience, just the pageantry in the locker room must have been great.
13: Yeah, Double M, it's really something special, man. For these guys that go to All-Star games, it just really is it's just a great place, man. I remember my first All-Star game in Boston. I remember riding the bus over to the first day workout, and Randy Johnson's in front of me, Larry Walker's to my right, there's Jeff Bagwell, Mike Piazza, and I'm thinking to myself, wow, how did I get here? It's like literally one of those moments, like, how did I get here? And just looking back, there's so many cool moments of the All-Star games. I remember in the 99 All-Star game when Ted Williams came out to throw out the first pitch. That was like, you know, etched in my mind. And then the next All-Star game in 2001 was when Cal Ripken, you know, went deep. It was his last All-Star game. That was incredible in Seattle. And then my last All-Star game in 2004 in Houston, it was just one of the coolest moments. I remember talking to Moises Alou, before we went out for our workout day, and it got really, really quiet in the clubhouse all of a sudden. And I remember turning to look because it was like such a eerie silence. I turned to look, and Muhammad Ali walked into our clubhouse. And I just remember thinking, oh my gosh, it's, you know, that you could feel the greatness. And, Ali walked around. He was having some Parkinson's at that time and struggling a little bit, but he was so kind to everybody, signed autographs. And it was just one of those moments I'll never forget, man. Muhammad Ali walking in the clubhouse, saying hi to the guys and signing autographs is just etched in my brain.
12: Now, didn't you have to wear an autographed jersey in one of the games, recycle memorabilia for some reason? What the heck happened there?
13: Well, dude, what happened was in my first All-Star game in 99, Tommy, the clubby in Boston, you know, comes up. He makes a speech. We first get there. He goes, all right, boys, congratulations on coming to the All-Star game. It's going to be a great time here at Fenway. Your team gave you 2 jerseys. What I need you to do is sign one of them for the Yawkey Foundation, I believe, and then the other one you're going to wear in the game. So I'm fired up, Double M. I'm 25 years old. Like I said, I can't believe I'm here. I get that jersey out. I sign it as big as you could ever sign a Sean Casey signature on the back of a jersey. I'm so excited. And give it to Tom. That's the workout day. So 2 days go by. The next day we're having BP right before the game. I come in after BP. I'm getting something to eat, and I'm getting ready to get dressed for the game. And I go to grab my jersey, and the only jersey in my locker is this huge Sean Casey signature. I'm like, oh, man, something's not right here. So I go over to Tom. I'm like, hey, Tommy. I was like, hey, man, you forgot to put my other jersey in the locker. You put this, you know, signed one in. He goes, Case, I don't know what to tell you. He goes, I don't know if the Reds are falling on hard times or what, but they only sent you with one jersey. I'm like, are you kidding me? I'm like, can you go to the local store and get one made for me or something? Like, he's like, no, dude. He's like, you got to wear that out to the game. Oh, my God. So anyway, I had this jersey on, Double M, with huge signature, huge signature on the back. I am mortified, dude. And in the 5th inning, you know, that's when McGuire was the biggest deal going. And I remember he gets his third at bat. Bruce Bochy's like, yeah, where's Sean Casey? And I was actually trying to hide. I'm like, oh, God, I can't go in this game with my signed jersey. You know, as big as incredible. And so next thing I know, I go in the game in the 5th. And in the 7th inning, I'm on deck. And I'm thinking, please, if I could just get by this game without seeing him. Tim McCarver on the call with Fox is like, there's Sean Casey. You know, he's having a great year, you know, this and that. He goes, and then they start zooming in on me. He's like, did he sign his own jersey? You know, and I'm like, oh, they zoom in, it's this huge signature. So the guys were busting my chops the whole night, dude. Like, hey, great signature, man. I was like, I was mortified, bro.
12: We're talking to Sean Casey here on the X. Now, here's a dilemma, Case. Want to see what you think should happen here. The Sunday before the All-Star game, this Sunday, it's supposed to be Skeens versus Mizorowski at PNC. But if Miz skips that start, he probably starts the All-Star game, which is a huge deal, and it's been such a big year for him. What should he and the Brewers do?
13: You know what? It is a big deal to start the All-Star game, no doubt about it. But at the end of the day, you know, you're trying to set up and make that run. You know, you really got it. After this All-Star break, you got to pretty much a sprint to the finish line. You know, if you're the Brewers and you're the Pirates, at the end of the day, you got to win ball games. And one ball game could be the difference at the end of the season. I mean, that's just, we all know it, you know, and it could be the difference. So if I'm Pat Murphy, if I'm Donnie Kelly, I got to throw my horses. However it lines up, if it's Skeens, Miz on that Sunday before the All-Star game, I got to go toe-to-toe with those guys. You know, I personally, you know, wouldn't set it up for the All-Star game. That's, you know, it's an exhibition game, which we all love. But at the end of the day, we got to win ball games. We're trying to win a world championship. I think that's the biggest difference.
12: Let me play devil's advocate. I think for the Pirates, you got to pitch Skeens. But the Brewers are pretty far out in front, let alone ahead of the Pirates. And it is like the summer of Miz. I'd want to start the All-Star game if I'm him. Either way, I'd understand. But, Case, here's the thing. I'm thinking of going if it's Skeens versus Miz. And if I buy an expensive ticket and they pull Miz, somebody's going to have to answer.
13: I love it, Double M. You're really thinking about yourself right now.
12: Well,
13: right?
12: Yeah, I know, like, but what else is new?
13: I love it, dude. I love it. You know what? I have to think, you know, if you're the Brewers, you can't look at it that way because the Cubs are coming.
12: That's,
13: you know,
12: true.
13: They're making
12: That's
13: a run.
12: True.
13: The Cubs are there. They're coming. And it could get down to one game. You don't want to look back and go, hey, that's so great that the Miz got a start at the All-Star game, but we lost that game Sunday against the Buccos, or we didn't give ourselves a chance because we wanted him to go three innings. So Double M, you know, he wanted to have a nice time on Sunday. You know what I mean? So, like, at the end of the day, if you're the Brewers, you're Pat Murphy, you gotta pitch Miz on that Sunday.
12: Now, in that vein, well, I'm counting on you, Case, if I buy the ticket. Now, that Perez kid for Miami, he got pulled after 7 perfect innings the other night, 92 pitches. He had a pitch count of 90 because he'd been on the IL, like, I think that was his third start since. But still, what the frig? Perfect game. Doesn't he deserve that shot, and don't the fans deserve that shot?
13: You know what? The game has changed so much, Double M. The pitch count has become such a big deal. You know, these guys nowadays, 100 pitches really is the limit. I remember when I was with the Yankees in 23, I heard Gerrit Cole and Pettit have a conversation with, like, Cole asking Pettit, hey, how did you guys go 120 pitches back in the day or something like that? Because these guys are trained to go 100 pitches. So even with Yuri Perez throwing 90-some pitches, a 7-inning perfect game, which is incredible. And the perfect games are so hard to come by. But he would have had to have navigated 12 pitches an inning, which would have been 24 more pitches, which would have been 114. They never would have let him go. So I think it's just one of those things. In this day and age, Double M, that's why a perfect game is going to be so hard to see again, just because of the pitch count.
12: Now getting back to the All-Star game for a second, everybody thinks that more of their players should make it. Donnie Kelly, Pirate fans, they're no exception. I will say, I think Brandon Lau should have made it. A second baseman with pop like that, I think he should have been in. And Ashcraft too, but he'll get his turn sooner or later. But Lau definitely. What say you?
13: Yeah, man, I think Brandon Lau, especially what he's meant to the Pirates this first half too, and he's played such great baseball. You know, coming up with so many big hits, the RBIs that he's driven in. You know, I think when you look at the Pirate team, I mean, I think Lau, Reynolds, I think a lot of guys, a few other guys should have gone in, especially Ashcraft too. But I agree with you, man. I think Brandon Lau really deserved to be an All-Star this season. And you never know, man, with guys going down or guys not being able to make it, maybe he's a guy that ends up getting in.
12: Do the Pirates need to go get a reliever? Because I like that bullpen in terms of talent and makeup more than most people do, Case. And I got to tell you, I see signs of it starting to coalesce. Guys like Montgomery, what do you think?
13: I think you're right. I mean, I think they went through such a stretch where they struggled so bad. And I just feel like in this day and age in the big leagues, there is information to show why are you struggling this bad? You know, is it pitch sequence? You know, what is it? Is it, what you're throwing certain counts? So I think that the Pirates have done a good job of kind of analyzing, you know, what they could do better. I think the bullpen's getting better. But at the end of the day, Double M, you could never have enough bullpen arms. And if you're Ben Cherington and you're seeing that deadline come up in early August, you probably got to find a way to, if it doesn't cost you too much in prospects, got to find a way to maybe get one more arm or two in that bullpen.
12: No, I agree with that. In fact, staying with that, I'd rather see them get two good ones than try to go out on a limb for one great one. Does that make sense? I think if you just plug holes there, things kind of fall into place.
13: Yeah, I mean, I agree. If you could navigate two really good arms in the back end of that pen, I think it's huge. But also, if you could go get one, and it was a guy like Aroldis Chapman who would make that much of a difference, I think, at the back end, you know, that would be he would be a difference maker. But I do agree with you. Anytime you can lengthen that pen, because you're going to need those arms. You're going to need, if you can get two really good arms, you're going to need those arms down the stretch, you know, to get into the playoffs.
12: Case, don't the Pirates drive you nuts? I mean, like, they're near the top of every single offensive category, which we did not see coming, let's be honest. And they're only one game over 500. I mean, who would have thought that? Who would have thought Skeens would I mean, never mind how he's pitching. They're not winning the games he starts. I never saw that coming. It's just been a crazy year, but they are still in it.
13: Yeah, well, what's been crazy, Double M? Yeah, you're exactly right. I mean, obviously, they've become one of the best offenses in the game, which has been really fun to watch. Having guys that can hit the ball at the ballpark, put together some good innings, move the line, and I think like I said at the beginning, Paul Skeens isn't going to struggle. It's, you know, he's going to get it going, and he's going to be dominant at some point here. So, I mean, you talk about a second half run. I think the thing that's been frustrating, obviously, the bullpen has had a tough first half, but the thing that's frustrating for the Pirate fan right now is, man, they're just like 2 games above .500, 2 games below .500, 3 games above, 3 below. You know, it's like, oh, man, can they just make that run where they're like 8 above, 9 above, and then if they lose 3, they're 6, and then the bam. I think they're good enough to make that run, Dublin. I don't think you've seen the best of the Buccos yet. I think there is a run that they haven't made yet, and you know, they're going to start clicking at some point here. And also, I think Mitch Keller is going to be better. I think Jared Jones is going to be better in the second half after he gets some starts under his belt. I think this team is actually primed to make a run where they could rattle off 14-17 or something like that.
12: I agree, but don't you think there's a better chance to make that run sooner than later? I think that's a tough run for any team to make in September.
13: No, it is. I mean, listen, September baseball, you know, when you're in it, though, there's something great about being in it in September, coming to the yard, knowing that the games matter a lot, and having to beat the teams you have to beat. But, you know, it's tough to sweep teams in the big leagues at all times. But I just feel like I said, I don't think the Pirates have played their best baseball yet. And for Pirate fans right now, to see your team a game above 500 at this stage of the season going into the All-Star break is a positive.
12: You know, refresh my memory. When you were in Detroit with Leland, it was either August or September, but didn't you guys get really hot and win like just about every game?
13: Yeah, we were dominating. Yeah, we were dominating, I think, like end of August. I think we went, yeah, it was one of the most dominant stretches I've ever been a part of. And also, too, just having Leland at the helm, man, there was nothing better than coming to the yard with Jim Leland as your manager and just knowing he was going to say something funny, knowing he was going to snap on somebody tonight, knowing he was going to call a team meeting and bury you, or knowing he was going to pat you on the back for dominating. So I look back, I was just telling somebody today, just playing for Jim Leland for those 2 years might have been two of the greatest years of my life just because he made baseball so much fun.
12: Case, you make baseball fun too, buddy. We'll talk again real soon.
13: All right, Double M, you're the best. Talk to you, brother.
12: That's Sean Casey, the mayor. Do we have a sponsor for Casey? It seems like we ought to. Let me find that. I got too much paperwork here. You guys know all that by now. Let's see here. I found yesterday. Okay, I do know that Pierre has a sponsor. I forgot who it was, and I can't find the sheet. We'll catch up with all of it in just a moment. But it's time to ask Mark anything. 833-412-WXDX, 833-412-WXDX, or you can use the microphone icon at the iHeartMedia app to leave a talk back, but I prefer the human touch, although I so rarely get it. 833-412-WXDX, ask Mark anything.

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2: Don't forget, come watch the game with me. The Bucko game, Skeens night, no Griffin, but we'll still have a good time at Celebrations in Imperial. I go there for Steeler games, was there for the Super Bowl. Come watch Skeens night with me tonight at Celebrations in Imperial. I'll be going there right after work, so I'll smell like a microphone. Now it's time to ask Mark anything, brought to you by People's Natural Gas. That's peoples-gas.com. I forgot to mention earlier, or if I did mention, I'll mention it again because I can't remember whether or not I remember. Pierre McGuire was brought to us by Always Safe Flagging and Traffic Control. You got to love that story from Sean Casey about having to wear the autographed jersey in the All-Star game. Oh, just hilarious stuff. I remember watching that. Like he said, McCarver brought it up on TV and they did a close-up of it. The autographed jersey and the on-deck star. And I go, what's Case doing? Wonder if he still has that jersey or if it's disappeared like the very first home run ball at PNC Park. Of course, the first home run at PNC hit by Sean Casey, and no one knows what happened to the ball. But like I said, ask Mark anything. I want to hear more about the U.S. losing last night. I was very disappointed, but that's just par for the course when it comes to U.S. soccer. It's not a great team. Never has been. Doesn't have a star. Pulisic's a bum. Talk of the devil. Let's go to Colin and Irwin. Colin, you're on with Double M.
3: Super G, what up, man?
2: What up, Mike?
3: Hey, I just wanted to ask you about your opinion on Pulisic last night. I wanted to know if you think it's more of just high expectations set on him or more of the fact that he's not an X-factor player. Like
2: he's not a game changer. He is evidence that we always overrate whoever we think is the best player on the U.S. team and think he's a lot better than he is. The only U.S. star that's lived up to it someplace else was Tim Howard in goal. He was great with Everton and Man U. Donovan mostly failed overseas. Dempsey did good with Fulham in the English League, but we always overrate the best American player by way of extrapolating that the U.S. has a better team than it does. But did that look like a good team out there last night to you?
3: No, it didn't look like even the same team as any of the other games, and I don't know if that's just because Belgium was obviously better competition. But
2: yeah, but not that much better. Belgium ain't France. Belgium ain't Spain.
3: True, yeah, I agree with you. And I mean, I think, like I said, it's definitely more of high expectations set on him because Pulisic's simply just not that X-factor player.
2: But they're not unfair expectations because he's supposed to be the guy, and he doesn't live up to it, and that's a failing on his part. He's not as good as we expect, but he needs to be a lot better than he was last night in a game as big as last night's and not leave the game because you hurt whatever little piggy you hurt. Let's go to Peyton. Peyton, ask Mark anything.
4: Hey, Mark. It's Peyton again. We're going with that name for now. So I think you're going to know where I'm going with this. So you say that soccer is not a soft sport. Well, I only got to catch the second half last night because I had to figure out a new website because I pirated the game. And so I noticed there were like four injuries. So if you're laying there crying injured, like there's like four
2: injuries. Yeah, as opposed to football, nobody ever stays down in the NFL, do they?
4: No, they just go out right away, right?
2: No, they stay down. Give me a break, bro. Goodbye. You're soft. Soft in the pants, probably. Let's go to Vincent Black Shadow. This ought to be good. You're on the air.
5: Hey, Mark. How's it going, man? I was wondering, would we be better off with more of a disciplined coach like Klinsmann?
2: Klinsmann did a terrible job as the U.S. coach.
5: He got us out of the group of death.
2: He was, but all the players said he was lacking tactically. There's a documentary called Soccer's American Dream on the Vice Channel that aired recently, six episodes. Watch the episode where they talk about Klinsmann. I think Poch did a good job. I just don't think you can shine mediocrity any more than he did. We do not have the talent to succeed past a certain level at the World Cup. We don't.
5: No, we don't. But at the same time, I don't think he holds his players accountable. And last night was a direct result of that.
2: How would you say he didn't hold his players accountable? Give me evidence of that.
5: Well, look what they did.
2: You weren't making a good point anyway, and frankly, we're kind of stupid. Let's go to Nate. Nate, ask Mark anything.
1: Hey, Mark. I was just wondering what your thoughts are on this heavy emphasis on slow motion replay to, you know, review potential cards and penalties in the World Cup.
2: Well, they weren't supposed to use slow motion reviewing the red card to Balogun, which is why, well, the excuse they used for overturning it, but who cares now?
1: Well, I mean, I'm just in a general sense, I feel like, you know, when you examine these plays in ultra slow motion, it kind of takes the context out of it a bit. And a penalty can look different when you slow it down compared to real time. I don't know.
2: Yeah, as long as they get the calls right, I'm not concerned. And like I said yesterday, and one thing that it's worth noting, more so than what you're babbling about, is that they still can miss the call watching replay. It's still a judgment call watching it on replay. It's not black and white. There's shades of gray no matter when you see it, either now or later. But the reason they do all this replay, like I said yesterday, is because sports are now linked to gambling directly with sponsorships and whatnot, and you got to do everything you can to get every call right to appear on the up and up. Let's go to Frank.
6: Hey, Mark, it's Frank and Mrs. Tedesco. How are you?
7: Don't say our name. Anyway, do you think America can ever catch up when all of our athletes play the sports like football and basketball and whatnot?
2: No, thank you for the call, Frank. No, I don't. I think as long as the best athletes play other sports besides soccer, it's always going to be tough to make up that ground. Always going to be tough, and it's not going to change anytime soon. Although, to be fair, I don't think the best athletes play hockey either in the United States, and the U.S. has clearly figured that out, as Triple Gold this past winter indicates. Let's go to a talkback.
8: Mark, if Paul Skeens continues to pitch like this, and even has a crappier record than this and a higher ERA at the end of the year, what do you think that'll mean for his arbitration numbers?
2: I think he's still going to get giant arbitration numbers because he's Paul Skeens. And you don't just judge by the last year. You go by the body of work. And the Rookie of the Year and Cy Young are certainly going to be recent when he goes to arbitration after this season. Then again, with the new CBA, who knows how all that structure will change. We got Tara on hold. We'll get to Tara in a moment. Let's keep talking World Cup. Your thoughts on the U.S. exit and your thoughts on how the Pirates are going to do with Connor Griffin now out, if you're just tuning in. Connor Griffin out 8 to 10 weeks with an injured left ring finger. Skeens on the Hill tonight. Come watch the game with me at Celebrations in Imperial, 105.9 The X.
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0: Christian Pulisic had no goals in the World Cup and failed to create big moments. And then he left the game last night in the 59th minute with the U.S. down two and facing elimination because he had a sore toe or a blister, something like that. Pulisic ain't Donovan. He ain't Dempsey. He ain't McBride. He ain't Howard. Ain't Keller. Ain't Friedel. Ain't had that kind of impact. And there's only one word to describe Christian Pulisic, and I'm going to spell it out for you. S-A-W-F-T. Soft. And hey, Christian Pulisic, guess what?
1: You just made the list.

0: 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By the way, I don't know if I mentioned on the show yesterday. I said it on Twitter, but the USA under-18 ball hockey team won the world championship, beat, I think, Canada in overtime yesterday or the day before. I just found out about it. But congratulations to those kids. I know some of the kids. There's one kid in particular. God, what's his name? Plays for Team Pitt. Really good defenseman. Kid, if you know I'm talking about, you call so I can congratulate you. But yeah, they won. Only the third U.S. team to win a gold medal in international competition. The senior women won a few years back. And of course, the under-20 team I coached in 06 was the first ever to do it, because I'm a genius when it comes to that. Super genius, really. Super genius when it comes to... Oh, Lucas Blos. That's his name. What a player that kid is. So congratulations to those kids. Quite a few Pittsburgh kids on this team, so that's a big deal. Let's go to Tara. Tara, you're on with Mark.
1: Hey, what's up, Mark?
0: Hi, Tara.
1: I just wanted to talk to you about the U.S. men's team. I totally agree with what you're saying. There were times that I felt like I was watching my U-10 girls team. They were trying to dribble through people. It wasn't working. They pulled a Mike Tomlin. They did not make any adjustments. Our goalie was definitely rattled. We didn't do anything. We just couldn't. We were flat. The defense was so flat. It was a bad performance, and I agree with what you said.
0: Yeah, there was nothing to like about it. I don't know what you think, Tara. I don't think one guy in a U.S. kit played well. Not one guy.
1: No, they were lacking. I don't know. Maybe they just weren't pumped up enough. I'm not sure, but I felt like they were going in slow motion.
0: I don't know how
1: I'm
0: you can't
1: joking.
0: Be pumped up enough. I think they just played the situation and not the opponent. I think they played the World Cup round of 16 as opposed to just trying to beat Belgium. But that said, Belgium were clearly the better side, despite not starting a lot of their names at kickoff, which surprised me a bit, but it certainly worked out for them. And I think now they're going to have that much more left in the tank when they play Spain, although I think Spain will get through that game and to the semifinals. Thank you for the call, Tara. Let's go now to our good friend, the former star quarterback at Adams College. He is Stan the Man Gable, Stan Yakshamash. Wait, no, hold it. That's wrong. No, it's your brother, Gravitas.
2: Me too. Lawson, Gravitas. Look, they lost to Belgium in 2014. You lose to Belgium in 2026. And Belgium is very good. Belgium is getting older. Let me ask this question.
0: Yeah, but they're not big timers like Spain or Argentina, though. They're very good. You're right.
2: I think they're amongst the first countries outside of that first circle, outside of Argentina, France, Spain, and this year it looks like England. But here's the question.
0: Yeah, they're right there with like the Portugals. I agree with that.
2: I find I don't watch Premier League. I don't watch the international leagues, the European leagues. I found this very enjoyable. It's something to watch. I watch every World Cup very closely. It's fun. It's sports. Is this team, and everybody got wrapped up with this team, I think it was probably, is it marketing? Is it you have an Argentinian manager?
0: No, it's waving the flag. It's the World Cup was here, and you always have hopes for the team that represents the country. That said, they didn't represent it. We played that Lawless soundbite earlier, how this team won hearts and minds. I would rather they won more games. I would rather they beat Belgium.
2: But look, the 2014 team with Donovan and Dempsey and Bradley and Howard, that seems better. That seems way better than this team, don't you think?
0: Way better, yes. More gutsy in big situations, yes. Yeah, I mean,
2: listen,
0: way better. I mean, I don't know. I mean, I'm not remembering that team as clearly as you, but yeah, it's fair to say that team was better.
2: Well, look, Clint Dempsey looks like Clint Eastwood compared to... by the way, the window's closed. He's 27. He'll come back when he's 31. You're on the back nine at least.
0: Oh, for Pulisic, yeah. I'm not sure the window was ever open, per se, not like some of the people out there hoped. Stan, I didn't get the Clint Eastwood analogy.
2: But Clint Dempsey is Marlboro man, tough compared to these guys.
0: See, I still not, you know, still I'm not get sure. it. But I think I have to ask myself, do I feel lucky?
2: Well, do you?
0: That's your cue.
2: Punk? Glasson.
0: Go ahead. Make my day. Let's go to our good friend Bob, the Egyptian magician. Bob, your guys couldn't come through today. Salah, they blew it. 2-0 up. They lose 3-2. Messi's the magic man. What say you?
3: Double standard in FIFA, because the exact same thing that nullified the goal from Egypt, it happened, and they didn't do anything about it. That's the way I see it. But absolutely, Egypt should have won that game. However, Argentina came up with it. I mean, they're an experienced team and everything. They have the stars. But my money's on France. I think they're going to win it all. And as far as U.S. team, I tell you, I had high hopes. I really wanted to tell you before, you know, after the first game or after the second game, I couldn't. And I had high hopes. However, I think, you know, Trump should not have done it.
0: Yeah, I don't want to talk about that now, Bob. I agree with you, and we talked about that enough, but what else you got?
3: Okay, because when you play under those the American team, if they would have win, they would have the cheaters. If they would, and then,
0: Bob, I said I didn't want to talk about that. That's not the story. Got okay. anything else?
3: No, I Viva la France. I think France going to get it all.
0: Viva la France, indeed. Thank you, Bob. Get more calls in, 833-412-WXDX, 833-412-WXDX. Switzerland and Colombia, 0-0 in the 54th minute. I want more calls. We got John Krasinski of Pittsburgh Soccer Now. He joins me at the bottom of the hour to talk about the U.S. World Cup exit. We've also been talking about Connor Griffin out for 8 to 10 weeks. How much is that going to kill the Pirates? I got to give those guys credit. Despite Skeen struggling, despite injuries to key guys, despite an astonishing lack of depth, their offense has kept them in this wild card race. Will it get them to the finish line? Can they do that with Connor Griffin now out 8 to 10 weeks? People say, oh, they got to make a move. They got to get somebody. They're not going to. 105.9 The X.
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0: U18 ball hockey team for winning the world championships. The kid whose name I mentioned, Lucas Blows, he's from Jefferson Hills. He's on the air. Lucas, how you doing, buddy? Congratulations.
1: Thank you. Good. How are you, Mr. Madden?
0: Good. Are you, when did you guys get back?
1: Last night at 8 p.m.
0: And what was, I saw a few of the highlights. Who'd you beat in the final? What was the score?
1: We beat Czech in the finals 4-3 in overtime.
0: I saw the overtime goal against Czech. Oh, well, good for you guys, man. Congratulations. How many Pittsburgh kids were on the team?
1: Thank you. I would say about half the teams from Pittsburgh.
0: All right. Well, good deal, buddy. How'd you play? Good?
1: Yeah, I thought I played pretty good. I put up a couple points.
0: Good deal. Listen, I'm glad to hear it. Again, congratulations. I hope I see you soon.
1: Thank you. You too.
0: All right, so big win by half the team was Pittsburgh kids. Not surprising. It's the capital of ball hockey. When we won in 06, it was just Pittsburgh kids and Boston kids. That's all you need. Boy, some people hear me say that. Then again, they don't get this show at places where they wouldn't appreciate me saying that. Let's go to Ken. Ken, you're on with Mark.
2: Hey, Mark. Yeah, I'm wondering kind of where you think the Pirates have their sights set. Maybe you kind of answered it with not going out and getting someone.
0: Well,
2: when you say
0: the Pirates, do you mean the organization, the ownership, the clubhouse? Who exactly are we talking about?
2: The organization as a whole, probably leadership. I mean, do they care to make the playoffs? It feels like...
0: I think the GM and manager want to make the playoffs, but the owner... Did you ever watch the movie 8 Men Out about the World Series fix in 1919?
2: I have not.
0: There's a line in there where a gambler says, "What do you feed a horse in the morning so you can get the most work out of him during the day? Just enough so he knows he's hungry." That's all Nutting wants to do to the fans. They want to keep them involved through the very end and give the impression of being competitive when in reality... Even though you can't say they're not competitive, but they're just doing enough to take their contention to the end without necessarily making it, if that makes sense. They just want to keep the fans engaged.

0: Although, again, that's not necessarily shown up like I'm sure he'd like in the attendance figures because the Pirates are near the bottom of MLB. Let's go to Zach in Wexford. Zach, you're on with Double M.
1: Hey, what's going on, Mark? How you doing?
0: What's up, buddy?
1: Hey, so hypothetical, right? Had we advanced yesterday, somehow beaten Belgium, what would the score have been against Spain? And is it maybe a silver lining that we didn't lose 8-0 next week?
0: Oh, you no, it's not. It's never a silver lining to not advance in the tournament, bro. I don't know why you'd say that. I think Spain would have beaten them, but you can't never tell.
1: Yeah,
0: I mean, seriously, did you think Cape Verde would take Argentina down to the wire and lose 3-2?
1: It's been a surprising cup for sure.
0: The U.S. is not good enough to beat Spain. They could play Spain 10 times. I would think Spain would win all 10 times. That said, I think the U.S. is a lot better than it looked last night, only because it looks so horrible.
1: I agree, yeah. Lots of bad performances all over the pitch. So.
0: See, actually, now I'm contradicting because I thought the U.S. was terrible last night. I don't think it's a good enough team to beat Belgium, let alone Spain. I don't know. My expectations were better than sucking, and last night they sucked, but they're still not that good. I don't know. I mean, I've gone back and forth on this all day, even last night while watching the game. How good do I think this team is? And, of course, the results always dictate. You are exactly what the scoreboard says. And 4-1 that lost to Belgium last night is a fair reflection of the United States men's national team. 833-412-WXDX, the number to call. I'm really disappointed in Pulisic. As you know, if you've been listening to this show, he's supposed to be their best player. And he chickened out, to my mind, leaving a game with what appeared to be a minor injury. You make them drag you off. You make them stretcher you off. You don't, you know, do the thingy with your fingers to indicate you want subbed. Let's go to our good friend now. His brother just called. We have the Hebrew hammer, Yakshamash.
2: Hey, Yakshamash, Mark. Hey, I'm not a soccer fan per se, but I watched Mexico the other night versus England. And what I noticed, and my question to you is, that crowd was as charged and supercharged as a fan base that I've ever seen in any sport. My question is, can any American sport rival that intensity from the fans?
0: Not nearly, although I do think the crowd last night at Seattle was very good, didn't you?
2: Well, yeah, I did. The game, obviously, it just didn't go the way, obviously, the crowd wanted it to. But there was just something about that in Mexico that was like, it came through the TV.
0: Dude, you're right.
2: I can't even imagine being there.
0: It's because it's their Super Bowl. Every time that team plays in a meaningful competition, it means that much to them. Whereas soccer's something we like every 4 years here in the U.S.
2: Yeah, I loved it. I mean, like I said, I was rooting for Mexico as much as I root. But I just could not notice that. The intensity was just like an 11 out of 10.
0: Were you surprised Mexico didn't use Speedy Gonzalez on the wing? He is the fastest moth in all of Mexico.
2: They went with Slowpoke Rodriguez.
0: Hey, mister, you want to meet my sister? That's your cue.
2: Thanks so much.
0: Whammy. Slowpoke Rodriguez said that. Hey, mister, want to meet my sister? That took on a different connotation in other artistic endeavors. Up next, we'll keep talking World Cup with John Krasinski of Pittsburgh Soccer Now. 105.9 The X.
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1: U.S. with an ignominious exit from the World Cup last night, losing 4-1 to Belgium. Joining me now to talk about it, he is from Pittsburgh Soccer Now. He's John Krasinski. John, is it fair to say that the U.S. performance last night was disappointing but not surprising?
3: Hey, Mark. Hey, thanks for having me on. Yeah, I think it's fair to say that. I would say that to people like yourself, maybe those of us who follow soccer real closely, I think that's probably the fair assessment. I think there were some people that, you know, had their hopes up, expectations were high, but, you know, the reality, Mark, it was the reality bites moment for this group. You know, I thought they, you know, they ran into a top 10 FIFA, you know, ranked nation like Belgium. I just don't think we're quite there yet.
1: This really soured me on Pulisic. Not that I thought he was great shakes in the first place, John, but he was invisible and left the biggest game of his life with a sore toe or something. I would have wanted to be stretchered off if I'm him, not go out like that.
3: Yeah, I've seen both sides of it. I know he seems like he's kind of a guy who will play hurt and things like that. And he's been nagging, but yeah, Mark, I mean, everything's on the line, everything, including, you know, his perceived reputation, you know, his legacy, those type of things. There was a lot of talk going into this match about, you know, especially if Balogun didn't play, that, you know, it was his moment to shine, that sort of thing. And yeah, it was tough, man. I'll tell you, Belgium, you know, they bottled the U.S. Like, he's our best dribbler, right? So on the ball, they really bottled him up pretty well. I think they were just fantastic in terms of anticipating, taking everything away in terms of passing lanes. Of course, second balls, like, they were just a step ahead of us in every way. I mean, I thought maybe 10 minutes into the match, I'm like, this is going to be a real uphill battle for the U.S.
1: Did anybody have a good game for the U.S.? I know the goalkeeper didn't.
3: Yeah, I mean, you know, it was funny after we were talking about what was the best. I'll get to that question in a heartbeat, but we were talking about maybe what was the best performance ever by a U.S. player in a match. And there's a lot you can go. But let's think about Tim Howard, you know, think about Belgium and the ridiculous how he kept the U.S. in.
1: Yeah, the 16 save game. Still a record.
3: Yeah. Yeah, I still think. But anyway, yeah, who stood out? I mean, Tillman, obviously, you know, he dangerous on the set pieces. I thought Berhalter, you know, interesting. No, I don't think beyond that. I mean, I was real disappointed. You know, I thought Sergino was, you know, he's had a good tournament. He's great getting forward, but man, was he exposed defensively.
1: Yeah, I thought Berhalter thought he played like a maniac when he came on, and I think the U.S. needed that at that point. I thought that Reyna played okay initially upon coming on, but soon kind of receded. Again, I don't think anybody played good. I think Tillman was the closest guy on the U.S. to playing a good game. But getting back to Fries and that mistake that made it 3-1 for Belgium, I think what was most discouraging was that every goal conceded, not just that one, but every goal conceded was embarrassing, just a total disaster in one way or the other.
3: Oh, 100%, Mark, 100%. I mean, we were all watching a match yesterday, and a bunch of us from Soccer Now and a couple other people, we were just shaking our heads. The first goal, just the fact that they didn't close out the space and get to that ball in the box, and just they were standing around, they were hesitant. I know that they went back to three center backs, but you know that was just unexcusable in terms of defending. Defending was just terrible, and that's something that, you know, they really hadn't been tested. I mean, Bosnia, Turkey was the only. I mean, they showed what they can do against the U.S., but yeah, I mean, they really hadn't been tested against teams that, are not on that level of Belgium, not on the level if they had gotten through, played Spain. You know, I thought they had a better potential matchup against Senegal. That would have been nice, maybe, you know, to at least get them into the quarterfinals. They can hang their hat on that. But Mark, they were definitely exposed. And obviously the goalkeeping, I mean, we're not, it's interesting. There's so much of talk about the U.S. and it's, you know, we have played a certain way. I think that we've never played it in a World Cup. And I think that's been exciting to see them on the front foot so much. But man, we've taken a step back in goal. In goal. I mean, could you ever imagine Tim Howard or Casey Keller or Brad Friedel screwing up like that?
1: No, absolutely not. And not that it would have made a difference, but I think it would have made it more respectable. We're talking to John Krasinski of Pittsburgh Soccer. Now, Balogun was certainly quiet after all that. A few really bad touches in promising situations.
3: Yeah. Yeah, you know, again, I think he did draw the foul that led to the free kick. But other than that, moments where he had that, I wouldn't call it a sitter, but he was, he had a moment there where, you know, he nearly scored, but went way too high. But it was, you know, he was in a decent position, but that's where he was missing. He was missing on those, getting on the end of those runs where he was so active. I thought he was terrific, at the outset of games. And it forced the other opponents, not Belgium, obviously, but those other opponents really had to watch. You know, it gave the U.S. a lot of versatility getting forward. They didn't just settle for crosses, or they didn't just try to play one way or another. I think that was the influence of Pochettino has brought to this team, is that they were diversifying themselves in those earlier World Cup group stage matches and against Bosnia. I thought they really found different ways to get the ball to Balogun, but last night it was kind of missing. I credit the Belgium. I mean, they were just, you know, they were well structured, they were ready for it, and they were pretty motivated apparently too, because from all the stuff that's come out.
1: I disagree with that. I mean, maybe they were, but I don't think you need that to get fired up for a World Cup round of 16 game with so much on the line. But you mentioned Pochettino. Does Poch bear any of the blame for going out last night? Because I'm not sure that he does.
3: No, I don't think so. I mean, there was some question about did they want to go three in the back versus the four? That's this tactical stuff we could, you know, digest, you know, pick apart to death. And I don't think that's. I think he had this. He put this team in this situation to get to this point. I think the players, I mean, honestly, like, they were tight. They were tight. You can see from the very beginning, just making some boneheaded decisions, like early death, letting the ball play out, instead of clearing, or obviously, there's just so many moments where they made poor decisions. They weren't in sync. They were just out, off rhythm. It was very disappointing from that standpoint. Now, you could say some of that might be coaching, preparation, you know, that type of thing. But these guys, I mean, they don't play, maybe they just haven't been on the big stage enough. And some of the, when you get to these top 10 FIFA type teams in Belgium or England or Spain or France, I mean, they're playing, and as you know, all those players are playing in some of the biggest stages in all of soccer all the time. And so that maybe the moment was too big for this group.
1: Finally, John, who's going to win? There have been so many great games in this World Cup. That's one thing that's not being exaggerated. Who has stood out so far, and who do you like to lift the trophy?
3: Well, I picked, when Tim Benz had me on a few weeks ago, I picked France. I'm sticking with it. They've actually, you know, they've looked really good. I mean, Paraguay was a shame. I mean, they really tried to do everything they could to it's just embarrassing, really, and kind of in a way. But they did what they had to do. At least they had an identity, whereas maybe that's a little bit of an area where Pochettino struggled. But back to that question, you know, I like France. England's got a little team of destiny thing going on here. Just what they did in Mexico City, I think was pretty impressive. And they've got more confidence, and I think Bellingham's just playing out of his mind. I mean, especially that Mexico match, one of the best matches I think we've seen. And then of course today, Argentina tops that. You maybe tops that with an incredible comeback. It's been amazing, so much fun to watch. But I don't see anybody beating France. I think Spain is the one team that, with their ability to possess and maybe, you know, make France chased them a little bit more than anybody else. But other than that, I just don't see anybody beating France.
1: John, thank you for taking the time. Great soccer coverage, and I hope we speak again soon.
3: Absolutely, Mark. Thanks a lot. Appreciate it.
1: Up next, the last word will be my last word on the U.S. in the World Cup. We'll still talk about the games moving forward, obviously. And Steelers training camp not that far off. And you know what's really gone even quieter than quiet? What about this Joey Porter Jr. contract situation? Why would you let that boil over? That said, I just saw a rating of the top 10 cornerbacks in the NFL. I forget what outlet, but something reputable. And Joey Porter wasn't in their top 10, but I think he should be. But up next, my final word, the last word on the U.S. in the World Cup, 105.9.
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2: It's time for the last word. Carly Lloyd, who played for the U.S. Women's National Team, she got 2 World Cups and 2 gold medals from the Olympics. So she can say what she thinks, and she was very blunt after the U.S. men lost 4-1 to Belgium last night.
4: I felt like they lost the game before they even stepped out onto the pitch, and I'm not sure why, and I don't know the reasons, but just from the beginning, just chasing, tentative, scared, just not confident on the ball. And I think big-time players, you wanted some of those big-time players to step up in big moments. And I got to be honest, you know, I was a bit disappointed with Christian Pulisic. I think whether he wants to be the star of this team or not, we didn't see enough from him in this particular game and really the whole World Cup.
2: That's Carly Lloyd and no lies detected. Pulisic's not a big-timer. I don't want him anywhere near a red shirt. I have figured out the biggest problem with the U.S. men's national soccer team. It's not very good. Never has been, never will be, but every 4 years we forget that and BS each other as a nation, and then the men go out there when the big kids show up at the playground and urinate down their leg like they did last night, and we're disappointed. And then we forget, and then we rinse and repeat, and trust the process that has proved time and time again that it shouldn't be trusted. In 4 years, we forget, we forgive, and then we get disappointed all over again. All the best male American athletes are playing something else. Now, that doesn't make me love soccer any less, but it does make me love Liverpool FC even more, because Liverpool finished 5th in the Premier League this past season. That's disappointing. And Liverpool could beat the U.S. men's national team easy, time after time, game after game. When we think the U.S. men's team could accomplish something significant, we're fooling ourselves, to quote Styx. It's the grand illusion to, again, quote Styx. Add one letter to Styx, and it spells stinks, and that's where we're at. Belgium 4, U.S. 1. And what we need to accept is it will never, ever get any better, let alone to anything close to a World Cup winning level. Never. Bottom line, never. The U.S. this year reached the minimum acceptable level of achievement. Made it to the round of 16, had 3 decent wins en route. But when they finally played a legit team, they got killed. And there's a lot better teams than Belgium. But the U.S. got killed. Even McKennie disappeared, who had been such a great player all tournament. I mean, nobody covered themselves in glory, mostly in shame last night when the U.S. got killed by Belgium. This won't get better, like I said. It's history repeating itself because in 1994, the World Cup came to the U.S., and that was supposed to be this launching pad for soccer in the U.S. All the kids are going to play. We're going to win a World Cup someday. But all a World Cup in this country is good for the economy. Very good in 1994 and, again, even more so now. But it's 32 years later, and the U.S. is still out in the round of 16. And we haven't developed our Messi or our Ronaldo. Pulisic ain't no Dempsey or Donovan, let alone a Messi or Ronaldo. All the top athletes, like I said, the Messis, the Ronaldos, those so athletically inclined in America, they're playing other sports. And pay for play doesn't help, but that's a whole different discussion. To reemphasize, last night wasn't close. It was a rout. It was 4-1, not 1-0. The U.S. were never in danger of winning the game, and the mistakes were embarrassing. Every single goal conceded last night was embarrassing. If the U.S. and Belgium played 10 times, Belgium would win 9, and maybe the 10th game would be a draw. And Belgium, they're pretty good. They ain't France. They ain't Spain. They ain't England. They ain't Argentina. So, U.S. men's soccer, now and moving forward, I'm afraid I've got some bad news. And we can always fall back on supporting the women's team. The women are great because they got a head start on the world by many years. The same way everybody else in the world got a head start on the U.S. men. And the U.S. men will never, ever catch up. That's all there is. There ain't no more. Not in the World Cup, not for the show, but I'll be back tomorrow. Don't forget, join me to watch Skeens Night tonight at Celebrations in Imperial. Good talk. See you out there. This is The X.
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Right, we got your pick of the litter right off the bat here. Music from here on out. It's brought to you by McNabb Plumbing. The artist, Almost Monday, who they were in town with Young the Giant a couple weeks back. Almost Monday with No More Regrets. Do let us know what you think of this one.

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1: 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Oh.

We got the Smashing Pumpkins coming to town. Only 3 months from now. October the 6th, that'll be at PPG Paints Arena. That's really weird to think about, that October is only 3 months away, when, like, April was just 3 months away. Calendar fun. Actually, if you think that's fun, you should see me at parties. PPG Paints Arena, October 6th. Oh, I hope it's very vaudeville. 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

30 heads. 311 going to be in town Saturday, July 25th. That is indeed a Saturday night. Pretty sweet. So also on this bill is Rome. So you realize, I mean, you can assume Dirty Heads and Rome going to be doing Lay Me Down together.

0: can't stop the spirits when I need you. 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
1: All right, we got your Edge of the X band or artist here in the Berg, where shortly after 7 o'clock, she speaks for a living. We're able to play you a local band or artist. So tonight, Noah Jordan, N-O-A, Noah Jordan, if you want to search her out. A lot more where this comes from. Here's her tune, Runaway.

Good. You had time to listen to Billy Joe Armstrong whine. And I had time to go brew a K-cup of coffee. You know, the K in K-cup does stand for crappy. We used to have potted coffee here at the station. And I don't know. I mean, they both have their gross parts and their convenient parts. Because really, you mess up your ratios with a K-cup cup of coffee. It's an extremely crappy cup of coffee.

Bichette, Coldheart Biznatch. It's Stacy with you. If you went to Jack Johnson over the weekend, hope you had fun. It was a hot day. So we fast forward to July 24th. That is a Friday night. Dave Matthews Band going to be in town. And I am going. I hope to hear anything from before these crowded streets. I love that. So that's really where my fandom ends. I'm a 90s Dave Matthews fan. But I'm going to be hanging with the Twirly Whirly Girls at Star Lake, where we belong. Missed them at PPG Paints Arena last time, so Star Lake it is. Ian's going.

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1: The World Cup is underway and it's been incredible. 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

It's the X 105.9. Stacey hanging with you Tuesday night. Hope you're having a good one. A lot of movies in theaters. You know, the Toy Story 5, the Scary Movie 6, the Jackass 5. It wouldn't be this century without tons of sequels. If you want to just go hang out in the AC, though. The movie theaters are so cold, you got to, like, take a blanket in. New one now from Dexter and the Moon Rocks. It's freaking hot.

Third Eye Blind, they were in town for that free show, Point State Park, a few weeks back. It's Stacey hanging with you. And next on the concert calendar is on Friday, this Friday, summer school tour at the Roxy Inn Theater. And then three in a row come July 23rd, OAR at Stage AE, July 24th, Dave Matthews Band at Star Lake, and July 25th, Dirty Heads and 311, Stage AE Outdoors. I'm looking at

Hey, it's Stacy. Thanks for hanging out. So Live Nation still doing their big summer of live, where you can get 4 tickets to select shows at Star Lake for $99 plus taxes and fees. Pay your friends if they're fronting the money, but that's Five Finger Death Punch on this list, Goo Goo Dolls, Rob Zombie, and Breaking Benjamin, which you can win your way into one of those 4 with the Woody Show tomorrow, 8:10, cue to call.